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0: This weather update is brought to you by Putnam Radiology, located at 6121 St. John's Avenue in Palatka. Take a look at your weather forecast for this evening. 10% chance of showers with partly cloudy skies, a low around 70. Easterly winds at 5 to 8 miles per hour, becoming calm. Tomorrow, the chance of showers and thunderstorms is at 60%. Partly sunny skies with a high near 89 and calm winds becoming easterly at 5 to 8 miles per hour in the morning. 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
2: Take a look at your weather forecast for this evening. 10% chance of showers with partly cloudy skies, a low around 70. Easterly winds at 5 to 8 miles per hour, becoming calm. Tomorrow, the chance of showers and thunderstorms is at 60%. Partly sunny skies with a high near 89 and calm winds becoming easterly at 5 to 8 miles per hour in the morning. And that's a look at your Bass Capital Radio weather.
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Take a look at your weather forecast for this evening. 10% chance of showers with partly cloudy skies, a low around 70. Easterly winds at 5 to 8 miles per hour, becoming calm. Tomorrow, the chance of showers and thunderstorms is at 60%. Partly sunny skies with a high near 89 and calm winds becoming easterly at 5 to 8 miles per hour in the morning. And that's a look at your Bass Capital radio weather. 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
2: Taking a look at your weather forecast for this evening. 10% chance of showers with partly cloudy skies, a low around 70. Easterly winds at 5 to 8 miles per hour, becoming calm. Tomorrow, the chance of showers and thunderstorms is at 60%. Partly sunny skies with a high near 89 and calm winds becoming easterly at 5 to 8 miles per hour in the morning. And that's a look at your Bass Capital Radio weather.

Take a look at your weather forecast for this evening. 10% chance of showers with partly cloudy skies, a low around 70. Easterly winds at 5 to 8 miles per hour, becoming calm. Tomorrow, the chance of showers and thunderstorms is at 60%. Partly sunny skies with a high near 89 and calm winds becoming easterly at 5 to 8 miles per hour in the morning. And that's a look at your Bass Capital Radio weather.

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2: Take a look at your weather forecast for this evening. 10% chance of showers with partly cloudy skies, a low around 70. Easterly winds at 5 to 8 miles per hour, becoming calm. Tomorrow, the chance of showers and thunderstorms is at 60%. Partly sunny skies with a high near 89 and calm winds becoming easterly at 5 to 8 miles per hour in the morning. And that's a look at your Bass Capital Radio weather.

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Things like

0: This weather update is brought to you by Putnam Radiology, located at 6121 St. John's Avenue in Palatka. Take a look at your weather forecast for this evening. 10% chance of showers with partly cloudy skies, a low around 70. Easterly winds at 5 to 8 miles per hour, becoming calm. Tomorrow, the chance of showers and thunderstorms is at 60%. Partly sunny skies with a high near 89 and calm winds becoming easterly at 5 to 8 miles per hour in the morning. And that's a look at your Bass Capital radio weather.
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0: Take a look at your overnight weather forecast. We have a low of 70 degrees with partly cloudy skies and easterly winds at 5 to 8 miles per hour. And today, chance of showers and thunderstorms at 60%, mainly after 5 p.m. Partly sunny skies with a high near 89 and calm winds becoming easterly at 5 to 8 miles per hour this morning. 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

0: So when you get to the corner of Smith and Orchard, you're going to want to take a left.
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0: Then what you're
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0: do is turn onto Marcy Avenue.
1: Just broke up.
0: And go past the first three lights. 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
1: I don't really think
0: five more blocks,
1: but
0: you should be
1: there. Who am I to judge, right?
0: Park on the right.
1: I'll see you later tonight.
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Hi, this is Wayne McLean from the Palatka Rotary Club, reminding you that we're heavily involved in the dictionary project for all third graders here in Putnam County, which each third grader receives a dictionary. 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

How old do you think I am? He said. I said, well, I didn't know. He said, I turned 65 about 11 months ago. I was sitting in Miami pouring blended whiskey down when this old gray black gentleman was cleaning up the lounge. There wasn't anyone around except this old man and me. The guy who ran the bar was watching Ironsides on TV. Uninvited, he sat down and opened up his mind on old dogs and children and watermelon wine. Ever had a drink of watermelon wine? He asked. He told me all about it, though I didn't answer back. Ain't but three things in this world that's worth a solitary dime, but old dogs and children and watermelon wine. He said, women think about themselves when menfolk ain't around, and friends are hard to find when they discover that you're down. He said, I tried it all when I was young and in my natural prime. Now it's old dogs and children and watermelon wine.

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1: Taking a look at your overnight weather forecast, we have a low of 70 degrees with partly cloudy skies and easterly winds at 5 to 8 miles per hour. And today, chance of showers and thunderstorms at 60%, mainly after 5 p.m. Partly sunny skies with a high near 89 and calm winds becoming easterly at 5 to 8 miles per hour this morning. And that's a look at your Bass Capital Radio weather.

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0: Yankee legend Bernie Williams has a personal message to share.
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1: Taking a look at your overnight weather forecast, we have a low of 70 degrees with partly cloudy skies and easterly winds at 5 to 8 miles per hour. And today, chance of showers and thunderstorms at 60%, mainly after 5 p.m. Partly sunny skies with a high near 89 and calm winds becoming easterly at 5 to 8 miles per hour this morning. And that's a look at your Bass Capital Radio weather.

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I was on the outskirts of a little southern town, trying to reach my destination before the sun went down. The old CB was blaring away on channel 19 when there came a little boy's voice on the radio line. And he said, "Breaker 19, is anyone there? Come on back, truckers, and talk to Teddy Bear." Well, I keyed the mic and I said, "You got it, Teddy Bear." And the little boy's voice came back on the air. "Appreciate the break. Who we got on that end?" I told him my handle and then he began. "Now, I'm not supposed to bother you fellas out there. Mom says you're busy and for me to stay off there. But you see, I get lonely and it helps to talk. 'Cause that's about all I can do. I'm crippled and I can't walk." I came back and told him to fire up that mic, and I'd talk to him as long as he liked. "This was my dad's radio," the little boy said, "but I guess it's mine and mom's now, 'cause my daddy's dead. Dad had a wreck about a month ago. He was trying to get home in a blinding snow. Mom has to work now to make ends meet, and I'm not much help with my two crippled feet. She says not to worry, that we'll make it all right, but I hear her crying sometimes late at night. You know, there's one thing I want more than anything else to see.

I know you guys are too busy to bother with me. But, you see, my dad used to take me for rides when he was home. But I guess it's all over now since my daddy's gone. Not one breaker came on the old CB as that little crippled boy talked with me. I tried hard to swallow a lump that just wouldn't stay down as I thought about my boy back in Greenville town. Dad was going to take Mom and me with him later on this year. Well, I remember him saying, "Someday this old truck will be yours, Teddy Bear." But I know I'll never get to ride an 18-wheeler again. But this old base will keep me in touch with all my trucker friends. Teddy Bear's going to back on out now and leave you alone, because it's about time for Mom to come home. But you give me a shout when you're passing through, and I'll sure be happy to come back to you. Well, I came back and I said, "Before you go, 1010, what's your home 20, little CB friend?" Well, he gave me his address and I didn't once hesitate, because this hot load of freight is just going to have to wait. I turned that truck around on a dime and headed straight for Jackson Street 229. And as I rounded the corner, oh, I got one heck of a shock. 18-wheelers were lined up for three city blocks. Well, I guess every driver for miles around had caught Teddy Bear's call. And that little crippled boy was having a ball. For as fast as one driver would carry him in, another would carry him to his truck and take off again. Well, you better believe I took my turn at riding Teddy Bear. And then I carried him back in and put him down in his chair. And buddy, if I never live to see happiness again, I want you to know I saw it that day in the face of that little man. We took up a collection for him before his mama got home, and each driver said goodbye, and then they were all gone. He shook my hand with a mile-long grin and said, "So long, trucker, I'll catch you again." Yeah, I hit that interstate with tears in my eyes. I turned on the radio and I got another surprise. Breaker 19 came a voice on the air. "Just one word of thanks from Mama Teddy Bear. We wish each and every one a special prayer for you, because you just made my little boy's dream come true. I'll sign off now before I start to cry. May God ride with you. 10-4. And goodbye."

of a Buick with the lights and the radio on. I stumble across the grass to the front porch through the door of a house that once was our home. If love once lived here, you can't tell it

Hi, this is Superintendent Rick Cernsey from the Putnam County School District, reminding you that education is great in Putnam County. 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
1: Taking a look at your overnight weather forecast, we have a low of 70 degrees with partly cloudy skies and easterly winds at 5 to 8 miles per hour. And today, chance of showers and thunderstorms at 60%, mainly after 5 p.m. Partly sunny skies with a high near 89 and calm winds becoming easterly at 5 to 8 miles per hour this morning. 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
1: Taking a look at your overnight weather forecast, we have a low of 70 degrees with partly cloudy skies and easterly winds at 5 to 8 miles per hour. And today, chance of showers and thunderstorms at 60%, mainly after 5 p.m. Partly sunny skies with a high near 89 and calm winds becoming easterly at 5 to 8 miles per hour this morning. 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

In Ag News on the Southeast AgNet, for Florida peanut growers, deciding when to dig can be one of the most financially important decisions of the entire growing season. Peanut harvest is underway across North Florida, and UF IFAS says timing that harvest correctly is critical to maximizing both yield and grade. Unlike crops that mature more uniformly, peanuts on the same plant can be at several different stages of development. Runner peanuts generally mature somewhere around 135 to 155 days after planting, but weather, planting date, variety, and field conditions can all change that timeline. That's why UF IFAS recommends growers use peanut maturity profiles rather than relying simply on days after planting. Growers collect representative pods from a field and remove the outer layer of the hulls in a process known as pod blasting. The color revealed underneath helps determine maturity, and those peanuts can then be placed on a maturity board to help estimate the optimum digging date. And getting that date wrong can be expensive. UF IFAS says digging peanuts just 1 week early or 1 week late can mean a difference of 500 pounds per acre or more in yield, along with several points in grade. Extension estimates 500 pounds of peanuts can represent roughly $90 per acre, while the difference between a grade of 69 and 75 on a 4,000-pound crop can be worth another $50 per acre. Disease pressure can complicate that decision. Healthy vines are better able to hold mature peanuts if weather forces a grower to delay digging. Diseased vines can weaken, increasing the possibility that mature pods can separate and remain underground during harvest. Drought can also create what's sometimes called a split crop, with one group of peanuts setting early and another setting after moisture returns. That leaves growers balancing mature pods against peanuts that still need additional time. After months of spending on seed, fertilizer, fungicides, irrigation, and other inputs, harvest timing becomes the final opportunity to protect that investment. For Florida peanut growers, a difference of just a few days can ultimately make a difference in both the weight and value of the crop delivered to the buying point. I'm Josh McGill for Southeast AgNet.

in every eastern town, from Boston to St. Louis. There's some that I don't even know, but I'm looking forward to, 'cause I like my women everywhere I go. So roll on big wheels, don't you roll so slow. Peggy Ann is waiting in Memphis, and Betty Lou in Maine. I got a good old gal in Knoxville, but man, I forgot her name, but not her figure. I remember that. Yeah, I'm a kiss stealing, a wheeling dealing, a drug driving son of

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I got a steady little baby waiting back home for me. But there are six more towns to go till I'm back in Tennessee. And six more women, at least I know. Yeah, I'm a kiss-stealing, wheeling-dealing, a drunk

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Grimes from the Putnam County Department of Public Safety, reminding you to stay safe, stay vigilant in times of disaster, whether it be through wildfire, storms, or any type of other community events that are of any concern. 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
1: Taking a look at your overnight weather forecast, we have a low of 70 degrees with partly cloudy skies and easterly winds at 5 to 8 miles per hour. And today, chance of showers and thunderstorms at 60%, mainly after 5 p.m. Partly sunny skies with a high near 89 and calm winds becoming easterly at 5 to 8 miles per hour this morning. And that's a look at your Bass Capital Radio weather.

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Crazy Kate, their leader, with the dirty deeds they did. The town agreed this was a job for the six-gun kid. They met inside the Blue Nose Saloon to plan their strategy. The six-gun kid said, "You just leave old Crazy Kate to me. She may be full of dirty tricks, but I know everyone.

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And one-eyed Jack, the fool, just thought he could outrun the law. He followed Pete for many days, but finally lost his tracks. Then nabbed him at the feeding grain behind some barley sacks. Fearless Fang was cornered inside the general store. Six guns spied him by the apples in a barrel by the door. He thought he had him near the cheese and cold salami cuts.

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Crazy Kate cried, "Let me go, I'll change my evil ways." 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So the Six Gun Kid had done his job and saved the town from shame. Everyone in Abilene was grateful he had came. He'll always be remembered there for all the good he did. And Abilene's still Abilene, thanks to the Six Gun Kid.

0: 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With the new updates and acreage additions to the ARC and PLC programs, some livestock producers may wonder what this means for them. Southeast AgNet sat down with Undersecretary Richard Fordyce to hear more.
1: There's a lot actually going on with ARC and PLC right now. We're going to actually be issuing payments for the 2025 crop. We'll do that in October at some point. And that was the 30 million additional base acres that were added this summer. And we really needed to get those base acres allocated before we could do a 2026 sign up. That way, you know, farmers would know how many acres of which crop would be eligible for which program. ARC and PLC are the primary safety net programs for Title I crops. Nothing directly related to livestock producers, but certainly the ability to have a safety net for Title I crop producers would be good news for livestock producers as well, because we're supporting that crop production. You know, a lot of corn acres, a lot of soybean acres, you know, that ultimately end up in livestock rations, and certainly there's other crops as well. But, you know, I think that a healthy safety net certainly not only supports that crop farmer that's receiving the benefit, but certainly supports other segments of agriculture as well.
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Turn it up some. All right, boy. This is her favorite song, you know that, right? So we play it good and loud. She might get up and dance again. Oh, she put her beard down. Here she comes, here she comes.

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0: In specialty crop news on the Southeast AgNet, I'm Clint Thompson. Cold hardy citrus producers are yearning for some cooler weather. It would not only provide some relief from the warm temperatures being experienced across North Florida, South Georgia, and South Alabama, cooler temperatures will also aid in color development in this year's citrus fruit, among other benefits. Mary Sutton, a University of Georgia assistant professor and citrus extension specialist, discussed the impact of cooler temperatures this time of year.
1: I know fruit color is always an issue, and that's really just going to be dependent on the weather. Hopefully things will start cooling off soon so we can get really good color development this year. Yeah, the cooler weather is going to kind of help speed up, or maybe not speed up, but it's going to help with our color development and Brix accumulation, acid breakdown, and all of that. So when we have cooler weather, it just helps that whole process along.
0: One of the challenges that growers encounter this time of year is weather. The heat remains an issue, and so does the threat of a prolonged drought. October is historically a dry month in the region. According to the University of Georgia Weather Network, Tifton, Georgia had just 1.15 inches of rain in October last year, compared to 0.13 inches in 2024 and 1.29 inches in 2023. A prolonged dry spell would impact certain management tactics that growers implement over the next few weeks.
1: We still want to keep our irrigation pretty consistent because, again, if we have that extended dry period and then do a heavy irrigation, that's when we're more likely to see a lot of fruit splitting. So we do just want to make sure we keep
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4: Taking a look at your overnight weather forecast, we have a low of 70 degrees with partly cloudy skies and easterly winds at 5 to 8 miles per hour. And today, chance of showers and thunderstorms at 60%, mainly after 5 p.m. Partly sunny skies with a high near 89 and calm winds becoming easterly at 5 to 8 miles per hour this morning. And that's a look at your Bass Capital Radio weather.

ship. Time is the ocean, and life is a trip. 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

0: From the Southeast AgNet, it's Bottom Line. This is the time of the year producers begin to finalize plans for next growing season, even though the crop is not even in the bin yet, but begin to make plans and place seed orders for 2027. Changes continue in the seed business. Keeping track of who owns what brands can be a full-time job. In 2019, for example, Dow DuPont spun off its agribusiness division to create Corteva, which announced recently it's spinning off the seed business. One brand, LG, will be missing from the 2027 lineup, a result of a recent merger. There are fewer and fewer single-brand seed companies. Of 16 major brands, only three remain single-brand: Beck, Stein Seed, and Wiffles Hybrids. This is the Bottom Line Report. Michigan State, Ohio State, Penn State, and the University of Maryland each conduct corn and soybean trials with major seed brands.
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1: In Ag News on the Southeast AgNet, for Florida peanut growers, deciding when to dig can be one of the most financially important decisions of the entire growing season. Peanut harvest is underway across North Florida, and UF IFAS says timing that harvest correctly is critical to maximizing both yield and grade. Unlike crops that mature more uniformly, peanuts on the same plant can be at several different stages of development. Runner peanuts generally mature somewhere around 135 to 155 days after planting, but weather, planting date, variety, and field conditions can all change that timeline. That's why UF IFAS recommends growers use peanut maturity profiles rather than relying simply on days after planting. Growers collect representative pods from a field and remove the outer layer of the hulls in a process known as pod blasting. The color revealed underneath helps determine maturity, and those peanuts can then be placed on a maturity board to help estimate the optimum digging date. And getting that date wrong can be expensive. UF IFAS says digging peanuts just 1 week early or 1 week late can mean a difference of 500 pounds per acre or more in yield, along with several points in grade. Extension estimates 500 pounds of peanuts can represent roughly $90 per acre, while the difference between a grade of 69 and 75 on a 4,000-pound crop can be worth another $50 per acre. Disease pressure can complicate that decision. Healthy vines are better able to hold mature peanuts if weather forces a grower to delay digging. Diseased vines can weaken, increasing the possibility that mature pods can separate and remain underground during harvest. Drought can also create what's sometimes called a split crop, with one group of peanuts setting early and another setting after moisture returns. That leaves growers balancing mature pods against peanuts that still need additional time. After months of spending on seed, fertilizer, fungicides, irrigation, and other inputs, harvest timing becomes the final opportunity to protect that investment. For Florida peanut growers, a difference of just a few days can ultimately make a difference in both the weight and value of the crop delivered to the buying point. I'm Josh McGill for Southeast AgNet.

0: In livestock news from Southeast AgNet, with the new updates and acreage additions to the ARC and PLC programs, some livestock producers may wonder what this means for them. Southeast AgNet sat down with Undersecretary Richard Fordyce to hear more.
1: There's a lot actually going on with ARC and PLC right now. We're going to actually be issuing payments for the 2025 crop. We'll do that in October at some point. Enough was the 30 million additional base acres that were added this summer, and we really needed to get those base acres allocated before we could do a 2026 sign up. That way, you know, farmers would know how many acres of which crop would be eligible for which program. ARC and PLC are the primary safety net programs for Title I crops. Nothing directly related to livestock producers, but certainly the ability to have a safety net for Title I crop producers would be good news for livestock producers as well, because we're supporting that crop production. You know, a lot of corn acres, a lot of soybean acres, you know, that ultimately end up in livestock rations, and certainly there's other crops as well. But, you know, I think that a healthy safety net certainly not only supports that crop farmer that's receiving the benefit, but certainly supports other segments of agriculture as well.
0: For more information, visit southeastagnet.com.
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I'm here to remind you to talk more to your children. Words help to develop their brains. 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
2: NBC News Radio, I'm Mark Mayfield. President Trump says the last American forces are leaving Iraq. Speaking from the White House Wednesday, Trump called the Iraqi campaign a quagmire for America. If you're looking to pre-order Apple's first foldable iPhone, beware of scams. Matt Mattinson explains.
3: Malwarebytes reports that a fake pre-order page for the iPhone Duo was discovered. The site resembles an Apple page and shows off a tab that offers a $500 voucher. However, the deceptive page reportedly uses a tool that can break into vulnerable iPhones, which could then steal sensitive data. Pre-orders for the iPhone Duo model don't start until October 16th and is set to drop a week later. I'm Matt Mattinson.
2: And October is Breast Cancer Awareness Month. The World Health Organization says in 2024, over 2 million women worldwide were diagnosed with breast cancer, and over 690,000 died from the disease. Mark Mayfield, NBC News Radio.
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5: New month, new laws.
6: More than a dozen new laws are now in effect, setting a mandatory 3-year prison sentence for making or selling certain forms of xylazine outside veterinarian purposes and banning nitrous oxide possession outside grocery store uses. 5 new license plates, including Ultimate Fighting Championship, First Responder Resiliency, and Miami Northwestern Alumni Association, are available. And an updated law clarifies you can have a license tag frame as long as it doesn't cover the tag number or registration sticker. Eric Rodriguez, Miami.
5: Democratic Party Chair Nikki Freed calling out Republican Senator Ashley Moody for avoiding public events before the midterms. Moody says,
7: I am going to keep fighting for the things I did as Attorney General, and that is free people, strong communities, a safe state, and that's what I've been fighting here as a U.S. Senator. That's not going to change, but we are working hard. We're taking nothing for granted.
5: Moody was appointed to the Senate last year by the governor. Senator Rick Scott confirming he's in talks with the Trump administration regarding the potential return of Venezuelan opposition leader Maria Corina Machado to her home country.
8: I think Maria Corina Machado needs to go back. I think she's a stabilizing force, actually. I think she's good for the United States, and actually she's good for a transition to democracy.
5: He tells Telemundo 51 that he spoke directly with Machado, stating she's prepared for a peaceful, constructive return to restore democratic freedom. Former Bucks wide receiver Antonio Brown's plea hearing in Miami is now on tap for October 28th. He was set to plead no contest to aggravated assault to avoid prison for a 2025 shooting, but the judge delayed the deal because she's currently presiding over an ongoing capital murder trial. NASA and SpaceX, meanwhile, are getting ready to launch 4 astronauts to the International Space Station this morning at 11:10. Crew 13 is scheduled to lift off aboard a SpaceX Dragon capsule named Grace. They're expected to reach the ISS about 8 hours after launch. With Florida's News, I'm Natalie Rodriguez.
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11: Sometimes we have to be reminded of those who've been so faithful around us. Hey, this is Pastor Terry, and here's some grace for your journey. The Apostle Paul was in Macedonia, and he began to do ministry, but he wanted to remind them of the faithfulness that he had shown them through the years. Listen to what he says. Now you yourselves know how I've lived among you the whole time, from the first day that I set foot in Asia, serving the Lord with all humility and with tears and with trials that happened to me through the plots of the Jews. Now look, I did not shrink from declaring you anything that would be profitable to you and teaching you in public from house to house. Has there been someone who's been faithful in your life? Maybe they need some encouragement today. Call up that pastor, that Sunday school teacher, that life group or home group leader, that ministry leader, and thank them for their faithfulness in season, out of season, through the good times and the bad, and you'll be a blessing to them and you'll find unbelievable grace for your journey.
0: That was Pastor Terry Wright of Grace Fellowship, 2400 St. John's Avenue in Palatka, gracepalatka.org.
12: And good morning and welcome to the morning show. And it's Andrew and Mary this morning, my guest co-host this morning, Andrew Walwick. And what year are you now at Palatka High School?
13: 11th grade already.
12: Wow, you're a junior now. I have to keep track of that. I want you to stay there forever, please. And you do our races on the weekends and
13: sure
12: fill
13: do.
12: In with some other stuff. And so we appreciate you being here this morning. They go, well, if he is a junior at the high school, what is he doing on the radio this morning? So tell us about that.
13: Well, through the dual enrollment program with Putnam County District Schools, we don't have to go to school all day, which is amazing for me.
12: How does that work?
13: Well, if you start finishing all of your high school credits early, you mm-hmm. can start some of your college classes early and knock them out through the St. John's River State College here. And then you can start on your college work now mm-hmm. and graduate early. And some people have even graduated with their AA degree from high school.
12: At the same time as they get their high school diploma.
13: At the same yeah. time.
12: Yeah. Is that your goal or...
13: That would be my goal, yes, ma'am.
12: Okay. All righty. And there's also, a dual enrollment with Emory Riddle, too, you said.
13: There is. So mm-hmm. for our aerospace class, there's a year four, which is now the dual enrollment program through Emory Riddle. So we can fly and learn all the things we need to know of how to fly an airplane and not kill ourselves and all the things.
12: And that's something you want to do. You want to eventually be a pilot, right?
13: That is true. So if you look up in the air one of these days, you may see me. Who knows?
12: All righty. Which airline?
13: Anyone that'll hire me.
12: Okay. All right. Now, so you have taken flying lessons already?
13: I have.
12: Wow. Wow, that's great. So what's it like getting up there and flying an airplane?
13: Oh, it's unlike anything you've ever seen. When the bushes become, just little specks of dust.
12: Yeah.
13: It's just... awesome. Uh-huh. You don't even feel scared of heights.
12: I'm scared of heights, so I don't know if I would be good
13: at that. A lot of people are,
12: enough.
13: But flying yeah. doesn't get them sometimes.
12: Yeah. So, I fly all the time, but I'll let you fly it for me. I'll do that for you. Okay, it's 7:07 right now. Our temperature on the porch is?
13: A brisk 72 degrees here in Florida.
12: All right. I'm going to let you do the weather forecast for us.
13: Today, your weather is the showers and thunderstorms likely mainly between 2 and 5 p.m., increasing clouds with a high near 90, so not as cool as we were hoping, but it's okay. Light east wind becoming southeast 5 to 10 miles an hour in the morning. Winds could get as high as 16 miles an hour. Chance of precipitation is 60%. New rainfall amounts between a tenth and a quarter of an inch, except higher amounts possible in the thunderstorms.
12: All right. So, as Andrew was saying, currently on the porch, just ticked up another degree down here. So, 73 degrees, our temperature on the porch, so warming up already. And we've got some music coming for you this morning. Wait a minute. We do have a Highway Patrol accident working, right?
13: We do. So, there is a hit and run in Elkton.
12: Elkton, okay.
13: It's on State Road 206 West, right there at exit 305, which is the I-95 exit. The roadway is clear, but be careful.
12: Right. You'll still have rescue vehicles on scene dealing with that accident this morning. Hate those hit and runs. Those are always...
13: It's the worst.
12: Those are tough. Okay. 7:08 again is our time right now, and our first song this morning, this is from 2000. Neil McCoy. His name originally was Hubert Neil McLaughlin.
13: I would have changed it, too.
12: I think I would have, too. So Neil McCoy, we're just used to that one. And he was born in Jacksonville, Texas. I didn't know there was a Jacksonville, Texas.
13: So I didn't either.
12: There we go. All right, Neil McCoy this morning, Forever Works for Me.

0: And back on the morning show here, Andrew and Mary with you this morning, and he will be joining me all morning long. And 7:12 is our time right now. Temperature on the porch, Andrew, is
1: 73 degrees.
0: All righty. Today, our national day's Black Dog Day. I have three of those. And when they're all about the same size. They're all, and when they get into a puppy pile, you can't tell where one ends and one begins. Fire Pup Day. That's probably got to be a Dalmatian, you would think. Fire Pup. Green City Day. Hair Day. Homemade Cookies Day. Your favorite cookie is what?
1: I would have to say Ginger Snap.
0: Ginger Snaps.
1: Ginger Snap.
0: Wow, I haven't heard that in a long time, and especially this time of year, that's probably very popular. Ginger Snaps, okay. Mine has got to be probably macadamia nut or
1: Ooh,
0: chocolate chip.
1: A classic.
0: Yeah, you know, some of those. Pumpkin Spice Day. There's a lot of that pumpkin spice out there now.
1: A lot of it going around.
0: Right, coffee and hot chocolate and just...
1: I saw a pumpkin spice pine saw yesterday. Can you believe it? You mop your house with pine saw that smells like pumpkin spice.
0: So you get hungry while you're mopping the floors. Alrighty. Yeah, they'll do anything to do that. So National Green City Day, what is that? A green city is a sustainable city that addresses social, environmental, and economic impacts by building eco-friendly alternatives in communities. Wow, you have to take that apart to figure out what that is. A green city can lower emissions, conserve energy, reduce waste, ensure biodiversity, increase housing density, and improve public health. You know, a lot of those words just didn't exist a while back. So urban green spaces can boost mental and physical health, reduce the effects of heat, pollution, traffic noise, and provide a safe refuge and food for local wildlife. All about that. And a successful green city includes urban green spaces, efficient transportation, solar energy, and effective waste management. Okay, there you go. National days for today. 7:14 right now. Our next song, probably the number one song overall for this artist. This made him very, very famous. And on the, you know, he had a lot of hits. Mm-hmm. Let's see, probably close to probably 75, 100 hits, something like that. And of all those hits, probably this is, they say, okay, you know, looking at the hits, when you think of him, what are the songs? Well, there's a couple of them, but this one in particular. So Kenny Rogers this morning with Coward of the County.

0: All right. Kenny Rogers, Coward of the County. And I was telling Andrew that we, Bob Henry, my used to be my co-host on the program years ago, Kenny Rogers was performing down at Silver Springs. And so we were up there and introduced him as he came on stage, threw out T-shirts and things like that. So got to meet Kenny Rogers. All right. Juice Newton is coming up next. And she also has, of all the songs, this is probably her favorite number one song.
1: You get all the number ones
0: in the
1: today.
0: Well, we're just in a mood. So we're going to play those for you here in just a little bit. Okay, so temperature-wise today, we're going to have a kind of a windy day out there.
2: It seems like it.
0: And a pretty good chance of rain for today. So go ahead and just give us the, just for today, what can we expect?
1: It seems like Florida doesn't know what it wants to be today. We've got some showers and some thunderstorms likely, mainly between 2 and 5 p.m. And then we've got some increasing clouds with a high near 90, so it's going to be hot. Mm-hmm. And then we have light east wind becoming southeast, 5 to 10 miles per hour in the morning. Winds could gust as high as 16 miles an hour. Chance of precipitation is 60%. New rainfall amounts between 1/10 and 1/4 inch, except higher amounts possible in the thunderstorms, of course. So,
0: well, I hope we get some of that. It's time to water again. I don't want to do that.
1: Yeah,
0: I do not want to water all those plants, but it's getting hot. And I noticed tomorrow we've got that heat index value. I thought we were over with that for a while here. We were doing so good, but it's creeping back and forth, back and forth. All right, so currently on the porch right now, 73 degrees, and as we said, a number one song and really well known in her top songs of all time, Juice Newton, The Sweetest Thing.
2: It's me.

0: and back on the morning show this morning. And we're going to be checking in with some of our sponsors this morning that make this all possible. And we'll be right back after this.
1: Hi, this is Hayden Harrington, and I'm excited to invite you to Silver Bay, Palatka's newest active 55-plus manufactured home community, which is the sister community of Villa Farms. 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

0: And that's Brantley Gilbert. What happens in a small town? He was born in a small town, Jefferson, Georgia.
1: There you go.
0: All righty. Number one song for him from 2018. All right, back on the morning show this morning. Andrew and Mary with you this morning. And bottom of the hour weather forecast time.
1: A look at your weather forecast. Showers and thunderstorms likely mainly between 2 and 5 p.m. Increasing clouds with a high near 90. Light east wind becoming southeast 5 to 10 miles an hour in the morning. Winds could gust as high as 16 miles an hour. Chance of precipitation is 60%. New rainfall amounts between a tenth and a quarter inch, except higher amounts possible in the thunderstorms. And that's a look at your Bass Capital Radio weather.
0: All righty, great. And coming up, we have some events coming up for the weekend.
1: We sure do. 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It's a $75 donation in advance or $80 donation at the door. They're going to have barbecue and appetizers, live music, and an open bar. And this is all going to a great cause for opportunities for our local youth. Mm-hmm. So that is Saturday, October 3rd, 6 p.m. to 10 p.m., and the dinner will be at 7 p.m.
0: All righty. So all those events coming up. And also Pilot Club is going to be doing their Bunko on Monday.
1: They sure
0: are. And we have some tickets down here if you want to pick them up here or at the door or contact any Pilot Club member. They're only $25, right?
1: There you go.
0: All right. I love the theme this year.
1: It is pretty cool. Boots, barbecue, and Bunko.
0: Have you ever played Bunko before?
1: I have not. I do need to learn.
0: Oh, it is a fun game. It's a fast pace. It's kind of like Yahtzee in a way where you're looking to try to get all ones or all twos or whatever they're asking you for. So you don't, it's not necessarily you have any talent unless you can roll the dice to make them go where you want them to go. But anyway, it's a fun game. So if you get a chance, come on out. It's a fundraiser for the Pilot Club. They do a lot of good things in and around town, give out scholarships, help different organizations and stuff. And so we want you to come out and support the Pilot Club. All right, 7:34 right now on the morning show, and we'll have our helpful hints coming up here in just a minute. Here's another number one song for you this morning from 2013. This is the Zac Brown Band and Sweet Annie. On your Kickin' Country station and Bass Capital Radio station, WIYD. And we have Andrew and Mary with you this morning.

0: All right, and that's Sweet Annie Zach Brown Band on your Kickin' Country station, WIYD. Andrew and Mary with you this morning. All right, so Andrew is a student at Palatka High School.
1: Sure.
0: And we had homecoming last week.
1: We did.
0: All righty, and this week we don't have any games. It's an off week.
1: We do not. We're all recovering from a busy homecoming week.
0: Yeah, we saw a lot of people out all dressed up and, you know, going to the dance. Now, is the dance the next night?
1: It was Saturday, yeah.
0: Yeah, that's what I thought, because I remember going, I thought the game was yesterday, but I guess they do it differently.

0: now for Florida Network Sports. It's 7:40, October 1st. How can it be October already?
1: I keep looking at it. I'm like, this is wrong. There's no way. It's like June.
0: I know. We're going to start having to get the Halloween and decorations out.
1: Crazy.
0: Right? Yeah. All right. Here we go.
2: Now, your Florida sports update.
3: There's football tonight as the Steelers visit the Browns in the NFL Thursday night game. Both teams are off to 2-1 starts. Browns quarterback Deshaun Watson.
4: We're playing a very tough opponent, experienced opponent, and we got to make sure that we have all our things locked in going into that game.
3: Meanwhile, the Steelers are in the news off the field. There are reports circulating that the Steelers have traded DB Joey Porter Jr. to Dallas for future second and sixth round draft picks. Porter has been nursing a back injury and has been in a contract dispute with Pittsburgh. Some NFL injury news. Packers receiver Jaden Reed is done for the year. Reed having season-ending neck surgery. And Vikings All-Pro wideout Justin Jefferson is nursing an ankle injury. He's a question mark for Sunday's game with Miami. In baseball's wild card series, the White Sox, Yankees, and Padres completed two-game sweeps and have advanced to the divisional round. Sox finished off the Astros. Yankees took out the rival Red Sox, and the Padres stumped the Cubs. The Phillies rallied to beat the Braves. Those teams meet in a decisive third game tonight. I'm Matt McCoy.
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10: Gators running back Jaden Ball for Heisman? Yeah, the case is real, at least through four games. Ball leads the FBS in rushing touchdowns, total touchdowns, scoring, total points scored, and Pro Football Focus's rushing grade. He's the only FBS player to rush for multiple touchdowns in all four games this season. And with regard to the Gators, how about this? Jaden Ball is the fastest Gator ever to 10 rushing touchdowns in the season. It only took him 3.5 games. And that tops Tim Tebow's record of 7 games to get there in 07. That, of course, en route to a program record, 23 rushing scores. Gators offensive coordinator Buster Faulkner thinks that Ball is certainly one of one at the running back position.
11: And he is very unique from the standpoint of he is 230 pounds, and there's, you know, he

0: He has moves like a 185-pound guy. Like, you can see the wiggle that he has. So he's very unique in that aspect. You know, once he gets his pads going downhill, and there were a few runs the other day, like, that's what's going to carry him for the rest of his career.
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6: And that's on the weekends, so don't miss out on that. All right, your helpful hints, we've got two of them for you this morning, okay? If you do any sort of gardening out there and you get some of those bushes that have thorns on them, raspberry bushes, anything like that, you can, and some of those thorns are so bad they're coming through your gardening gloves, so put on oven mitts when you're doing something like that out there, and you won't get any stickers coming through because those are such big. And even the smaller silicone ones are going to block those things. So put on oven mitts to prune those for added protection. Okay?
7: You learn something new every day.
6: There you go. All righty. And did you know, now, have you had rhubarb before?
7: I've had it once.
6: Right. Okay. I didn't realize. Now, I've always used the stalks, you know, and taken off the leaves, but I didn't realize that the rhubarb leaves are actually poisonous. So that's not good.
7: Maybe I won't have any more.
6: No, the stalks are perfectly fine. In fact, I have some rhubarb candy here. I'll have you try it.
7: Oh,
6: my kids went to Iceland, and they brought me back rhubarb candy.
7: Very interesting. I'll have to report back.
6: Anyway, we'll see if you like that. But anyway, don't forget that the rhubarb leaves are poisonous, so make sure you just do the stalks, and you can eat them when they are about as thick as your thumb, and you can twist, don't cut, but you can twist them off at the base of the plant to have rhubarb pie or rhubarb desserts of some sort.
7: There you go.
6: 7:48 right now, and we're going to have one more song for you, and we're going to do George Jones with Honky Tonk Song, and after that, it is a brand new month, so Andrew has picked out a quiz question for us this morning, so be listening for your opportunity to win a large pizza from Nico's. Everybody's eligible again.
7: I'll try not to make it too hard.
6: All righty. So coming up next, George Jones and Honky Tonk Song on WIYD.
8: I saw those blue lights flashing over my left shoulder. He walked right up and said, get off that riding horse.

0: 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Miss Mary and Andrew here this morning.
1: Alrighty, and it's time now for you to win a large pizza from Nico's. And phone number to call 386-325-4556. And everybody's eligible because it's the first day of the month.
0: So everybody's eligible.
1: Everybody can win.
0: So all you gurus can win once again.
1: Here we go. All right, so Andrew, you've got the question.
0: Alrighty. Your question is, who was the 16th president of the United States?
1: Okay. All righty. Who was it? 386-325-4556. Give us a call if you know the answer, and you will win. Okay. Hang on just a minute. I think he knocked him off.
0: I think we may have lost.
1: Okay, so hang it up again. Sorry about that. All righty. All right, so hang on just a minute.
0: Okay. Oh, good. It's the same person.
1: Hello? Hello, are you there? Okay, put that one down. There you go.
0: WIYD, you're on the air.
1: Do you have our answer this morning?
0: Hello?
1: Can you hear him? No. Okay. All right. We probably messed it up. All right. So we're going to do it one more time. All righty. Hang on. So call us back. Sorry, having a little bit of phone problems this morning. We've been having phone problems lately. I don't know what. Okay. So give us a call, 386-325-4556. And again, Andrew, the question is?
0: Who was the 16th president of the United States?
1: All right. Make sure they're there.
0: Hello? WIYD?
2: Yes, was it Abe Lincoln?
0: It is Abe Lincoln. you would
1: you.
0: Be correct.
1: Woo-hoo.
0: Abraham Lincoln was the 16th president of the United States.
1: All righty, congratulations. Who is this?
2: This is Brian Hayes.
1: Okay, hi, Brian. Got to turn that radio down in the background. All right, congratulations, Brian. You are the winner of a large pizza from Nico's. Stop by the radio station Monday through Friday, sometime between 9:30 and 11:30, and pick that up. And congratulations to you.
2: Thank you.
1: All right, thank you. All right, Brian, congratulations. Brian Hayes, winner of our large pizza from Nico's. So congratulations to him. Winner of that pizza, the first one for the month.
0: Woo-hoo. There you go.
1: All righty. Okay, we have a little more music, maybe one more song or so, before we head up to the top of the hour, and Marsha will have our news.

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1: That's right. You had an interesting fact. Abraham Lincoln was the answer to our quiz question this morning. We were asking about the 16th president, who that was, and you had a little interesting fact about Abraham Lincoln.
0: I sure do. So Abraham Lincoln was known as a really good wrestler when he was young. The National Wrestling Hall of Fame says he only had one recorded loss in about 12 years of wrestling.
1: Wow.
0: Don't mess with Abe Lincoln.
1: Yeah, but he was so tall and lanky. You don't think of him as a wrestler. That's weird. Okay, so he was a wrestler. All right, showers and thunderstorms likely for today, mainly this afternoon. 60% chance of rain. Light easterly winds becoming southeasterly at 5 to 10 miles per hour this morning. They could gust as high as 16 miles per hour. Tonight, our chance of showers is 30% before 9 o'clock. Then a slight chance of showers until 1 a.m. in the morning. Mostly cloudy skies with a low around 72 and easterly winds at 3 to 8 miles per hour. And currently on our porch right now, we're still at 73 degrees. Hasn't changed all morning long. And coming up for tomorrow, we still have a chance of rain for tomorrow, too. So that's interesting. 60% for Friday, 80% for Saturday.
0: Kind of excited about
1: it. Yeah, and 80% for Sunday. So. How about that? So we may get some of that rain, which we desperately need yet again. So coming up, we have Haley Jones. She's going to be in concert at Grace Fellowship in Palatka. That is coming up on the 2nd, which is Friday. And so she's going to be there with Brent Vernon also. Free entry, no tickets required. Doors open at 5. Show starts at 6 o'clock. And that's at Grace Fellowship in Palatka, and that is on St. John's Avenue, 2400 St. John's Avenue. Haley Jones in concert, and you're invited.
0: Sounds like that's going to be a fun time. You get all the PSAs you could possibly need here on WIYD. And now we're going to get a little bit of Time All Things News with our roving reporter, Marsha Lane.
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3: NBC News Radio, I'm Michael Kastner. Tennessee death row inmate Krista Pike is still alive and recovering at a hospital following two lethal injections. Witnesses reported that both syringes containing the lethal injection drugs had been given, yet Pike remained alive and appeared to be snoring. Her lawyers claimed that she'd not lost consciousness, still had a detectable heartbeat, and that the curtains to the execution chamber had been lowered twice during the procedure. Two people are dead after a medical helicopter with five on board crashed in the water next to Catalina Island. The Los Angeles County Fire Department says one person is missing. The helicopter is now under 240 feet of water. Sia is selling half of her music catalog. TMZ reports the singer sold a 50% stake in her catalog to entertainment investment company Pop House for $180 million. Michael Kastner, NBC News Radio.
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5: Florida Democratic Party Chairwoman Nikki Fried is calling out Republican U.S. Senator Ashley Moody for avoiding public events before the midterm election. Moody has declined to debate Democratic State Representative Angie Nixon and has also avoided large town halls.
6: Show up and talk to the people you work for, because Ashley Moody is asking Floridians for their vote. And if she won't answer their questions, they'll give her their answer in November.
5: Meanwhile, Democrat David Jolly has declined to debate GOP candidate for governor Representative Byron Donalds. Vice President J.D. Vance holding a Get Out the Vote rally today in one of Florida's reddest counties. He's appearing at Polk County's Lakeland Linder Airport at midday. Vance has been on the campaign trail ahead of the November midterms. Two Pinellas County deputies find themselves on the wrong side of the law. Travis Stanton and Carl Gwynn arrested yesterday for official misconduct and accessing a computer electronic device without authority. Tractor trailer driver in this country illegally accused of causing a deadly St. Lucie County Turnpike crash is expected to face a Fort Pierce judge this morning. Harjinder Singh is charged with vehicular homicide and manslaughter for making an illegal U-turn near Fort Pierce last summer, killing three people inside a minivan that crashed into the truck. The case has helped federal officials shut down more than 110 entry-level driver training providers, including 10 in Florida, for students failing English proficiency. NASA and SpaceX getting ready to launch four astronauts to the International Space Station this morning. Crew 13 scheduled to lift off aboard a SpaceX Dragon capsule named Grace at about 11:10 from Cape Canaveral. NASA official Dr. Lori Glaze says the team is ready.
7: Jessica, Luke, Josh, and Sergey, they are ready to fly. They seem very excited and ready to go.
5: The trip to the ISS should take about 8 hours. With Florida's News, I'm Karen Curtis.
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11: Showers and thunderstorms likely this afternoon. Increasing clouds with a high near 90. Light east winds becoming southeast 5 to 10 miles per hour. Winds could gust as high as 16 miles per hour. Chance of rain is 60%. New rainfall amounts between a tenth and a quarter of an inch, except if you're in the thunderstorm areas, and then it could be higher. That's your weather for the Bass Capital area.
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15: All right, we had a dingy-dongy. It's about time Marsha's grabbing a bottle of water real quick, because I forgot to get her any out.
16: Shame.
15: I know. I had one out, but it was mine.
16: And you're working it away, and
15: well,
16: I don't want it.
15: You didn't want it. So, you know, that's just the way it was.
16: There you go. Appreciate it.
15: You're welcome.
16: Ah.
15: It was easier to open than mine was.
16: Aha.
15: So, lots going on. You sent me a couple of things that were happening this weekend.
16: Yes, and before I've now forgotten, I have to go back and pick it up. Because
15: well, I can start that one.
16: You start that one, and I'll
15: see, go pick up the other ones that I did for you. This is Bring Your Pets and Join the Blessing of the Animals. They do this every year. It's an observation of the Feast of St. Francis of Assisi, the patron saint of animals. Saturday, October the 3rd, which is Saturday, 10 a.m., Church of the Holy Comforter at 223 North Summit Street in Crescent City.
16: There you go.
15: I think they do this in St. Augustine, too, but I haven't seen anything
16: on
15: it.
16: They've done it up here at St. Mark's.
15: Okay.
16: In Palatka, the Episcopal Church there. It's like a...
15: Maybe out of this, God will send me a puppy.
16: Well, there you go.
15: I think I'm about, I'm not really ready. No, I'll never be ready. But
16: I'm still wondering where Gunny is and why he isn't taking this flying leap.
15: Well,
16: on the bed.
15: I speak to Sweet Pea every night because she's down. She's buried in her favorite afternoon spot. And I remind her that there's no chasing cats over the Rainbow Bridge. Of course, there are probably about 50 waiting on her to get there just to slap her around.
16: Just to slap her around a little bit.
15: Yeah. Because she did not like cats. And maybe she finally caught herself a squirrel. She wouldn't know what to do with it if she caught it. She never could catch one.
16: Really?
15: Never could catch one. But the trees were too close together. The squirrels had it made because they literally go from the roof to the tree. And they come down the power line to go to the trees. So they had, they have to hit the ground to get to the tree because we cut the limb off over the house.
16: Well, that was kind of a
15: necessity.
16: Oh, okay. One of those.
15: It was a necessity to do that.
16: Okay, then I'm with you.
15: But somebody was telling me yesterday, and I got to go to Amazon and look, that you can get a squirrel cam. It's a nesting box that has a miniature camera in it. It's solar. I'm going to have to check that out because I do love my squirrels. And watching them play chase. Now, when they're on the porch roof, it sounds like a herd of elephants playing chase. They're up on that metal roof.
16: I bet so.
15: And, of course, it sounds like the bombing range right now with acorns dropping. I can hear those in the back of the house as they hit that front porch roof.
16: Yeah. Let's see.
15: Lots going on.
16: Yes, there is for the...
15: And you sent me something today I couldn't print out, but, boy, I enjoyed the entire... I went back to the beginning of the story. It was on Florida history. And it may not have been for the news. It may have been something else. George, you're on your own on that one. But it was rather interesting. Learned some things.
16: Hello, WPLK. I don't know what the...
15: It was the last thing you sent. And it may have been just to remind you about something.
16: I think it was something I was...
15: Because it was a video.
16: Going to share with you. I think that was it.
15: And I did. I read.
16: You read it.
15: I've been back there reading. I mean, the whole, all the way from the top, all the way working down through each article. Okay, which? It's called Beneath the Palms. It's the website.
16: Yeah. It's great. So far, what I've checked has been correct that I know of and what I've looked up. So, there are people putting stuff up. The problem is you've got all these sort of history, and you're left with not knowing what to believe and not believe. Or they have portions, like I said, they have portions of it right or whatever. But by the way, there is, speaking of animals, there's the strangest case that's been going up on Jacksonville. A man who has an exotic pet store.
15: Somebody broke in, didn't they? Or did I read that wrong?
16: No, people stole a little puppy.
15: And something else.
16: Some
15: kind of lizard.
16: Yeah.
15: And he wants them back.
16: They found them.
15: Oh, okay.
16: But he says the suspects weren't arrested. They... He got help from social media and tracked down the animals. The sheriff's office up in Jacksonville says they're aware the puppy has been recovered. They're grateful for that. They are in contact with the owner. It's just...
15: Well, we had Channel 4 down here yesterday talking about the dog problem.
16: Well, I was just going to say, now, out in... actually, all over the county,
15: there continues
16: to be this loose dogs, apparently owned in some cases. People end up taking in more animals than they can handle sometime, but this isn't that kind of case. This is, at least one of them has been. The two partial pit bulls.
15: Mm-hmm. You don't ever have two pits at the same time.
16: And they have just been...
15: they will harass a neighborhood. But you should look, if you don't have a fenced-in yard, you don't need a dog. Because you don't put them on chains. Drives me crazy.
16: It, And we won't argue. Anyway, some people can't afford a fenced in yard.
11: Well, they can do a small area in the back, but I just hate to see one put on a chain because they wrap themselves around the tree.
16: Well, that's true, and it becomes a real mess. The this pet store, it was a bearded dragon.
11: That's it. I knew it was a dragon.
16: Usually, you could see those over at the alligator farm in St. Augustine, which is where I would keep them. But
11: are they the ones that when they get cold, they fall out of the tree? Or are they just
16: the iguanas?
11: I didn't know.
16: Well, they may too, because they'd have the same.
11: They may find it soon, you know, laying on the ground and go, what is this?
16: I find it amusing that the televisions weren't showing the pictures of the people who were playing with the animals, taking them. Who ended up taking them were four people playing with a pet. And when they left, it turned out they took the little dog pup with them.
11: And I can see how they could get by with it.
16: Later, they found that the bearded dragon was gone, which ain't as cute as you think. I mean,
11: I'm sorry. I have no desire to have one of those in my house around me at all.
16: But anyway, this has been going on for like half a week, you know, people trying.
11: I'm glad I got the pup back.
16: So anyway, let's see. Still trying to follow down a story from the Putnam County School District. They had a special meeting yesterday at 8 a.m. in the morning. It had to do with salaries, and it may have been because today is the first day of a new fiscal year.
11: That may be why I couldn't get a hold of anybody over there yesterday.
16: Because I wanted to find out. I had not gotten anything on. I had not. Usually I see something on the.
11: I didn't see anything, and I've been trying to get a hold of somebody for 2 days.
16: You know, we're going to get someone in from the district, or maybe a school board member might care to join us and
11: come talk
16: to us. They lucked out.
11: We don't bite.
16: They lucked out. None of them drew opposition, and so they're all back in office without having to go through
11: anything. I think the next election will be telling.
16: I suspect so, because schools, I think, are going to, not only has, among other things.
11: Your ballot.
16: Yes. Hey, could I finish?
11: I'm sorry. I got excited because I haven't seen mine yet.
16: Well, let's go to the ballot.
11: No, go ahead and finish the school board. I'm sorry. I just got excited.
16: This came yesterday in my mail. I would imagine most people are getting theirs. It's a sample ballot, and I have seen every supervisor of elections now, either on television or doing ads, reminding people that they're coming out to look for your mail, because you're just as likely to throw this away as junk mail. This is the time of year you start to get kind of inundated with
11: political
16: and so everything's red, white, and blue. And this is red, white, and blue. This is from Charles Overturf III, who's the Putnam Supervisor of Elections. And it gives you, shows you, there are three choices for voting: by mail, early voting, and election day. Early voting begins October the 19th in Putnam. Everybody, they're like, there's a little wiggle room about when they can begin. But
11: and we only have one Sunday that you can vote.
16: That's right. That's what we were talking about. That. It is in Spanish as well as English, this one is important. Depending on what part of the county, for instance, Putnam, you live in, Pomona Park is having an election, Palatka is having an election, then there are the statewide elections are on this as well. Plus, and that will include the governor this year.
11: And the county is having an election.
16: Oh, that's right, and the county has
11: an election. Yes, the county has an election.
16: But what's also important is that they are doing, in fact, and with Palatka, for instance, there are two city commissioners. A change there could mean a big change for the city.
11: Yeah, because we have a new mayor going in also.
16: Yes, Carl Flagg won that election.
11: In the first round.
16: Now it's the constitutional amendments are on this ballot, and that is much more important than you think it is. Remember when we outlawed messing with pigs?
11: Mm-hmm. That was a pig amendment. I can't believe people voted for that. But that was one of those that yes meant no and no meant yes.
16: Yeah, and so, and then it had to be
11: They had to rescind it.
16: Yeah, so, and there is talk that with this ballot, the Well, actually, all of them are pretty important. I don't know any other way to put it. There's one, these budget stabilization fund. That's supposed to, they're going to keep back more money so that if, from the state level. The Constitution, too, is exemption of tangible personal property on agricultural land from taxation. The third is the one that is probably the most talked about. It's the a lower cap on increases in non-homestead property.
11: I'm going to have to read the second one really close.
16: Well, that's the thing. They are confusing. The wording always is...
11: Get your dictionary out.
16: This is how we ended up with... this is how we ended up with the present mess with the agricultural land that has seen them open it up for basically developers.
11: Yeah.
16: While removing the public's... There were more layers before, okay? So this has become... And there's great concern about, depending on who you're talking to, the officials are saying, if you do this, we're going to have to cut this, this, and this. Other people say, oh, no, the things that you're supposed to be responsible for, you don't need any more money. Well, theoretically, that's
11: true.
16: Yeah,
11: you do.
16: But this is at the same time. People want things like skate parks in Putnam, for instance.
11: No, things for the kids, all the kids to do.
16: Right. The thing is that do you want a skate park or do you want
11: a trash pickup?
16: Trash pickup. Officer of the law. And you have to have some of these things. I mean, they're required by law. It's not. And not knocking skateboarding or anything like that.
11: No, nothing. It's just.
16: It's just somewhere in there you have to start making
11: priorities. You have to start with number one and go down through priorities and see who lands where.
16: So.
11: And how do you justify it and get it moved up or moved down?
16: And that has been one of the issues. And
11: yeah, you better hide that.
16: Apparently so. I had no idea I was going to have to protect my ballot.
11: You need to realize that you can mark your ballot, the sample ballot, and take it with you to vote.
16: Yeah, because some people go, well, you're not allowed to take those in. Yes,
11: yes you are.
16: Yes,
11: but
16: you
11: and
16: are.
11: You have to fill in the dot. Don't check it.
16: Yes.
11: Checks don't count.
16: This is one of the things we've been talking about that you need to be aware that it's a real problem. People think they voted.
11: And they haven't.
16: And it doesn't count.
11: And it goes along with the fact that some people put them on signs like that, that with a check mark, and that's not what you want. You want the oval filled in.
16: Yes. And that's...
11: Even I figured that much out.
16: I do want to mention that they have widened a stretch of County Road 210 in St. Johns County, but it is so well used.
11: That's one of the roads that will constantly be under construction.
16: Northwest St. Johns County. I was talking to someone from St. Johns yesterday who is very knowledgeable about what's happening. And he said, you might as well cut off the northern part of St. Johns County.
11: Yeah.
16: They no longer identify with St. Augustine in any shape, form, or fashion.
11: Nope.
16: From about World Golf Village
11: on up.
16: On up. Higher, more expensive
11: homes.
16: They may sleep in St. Johns County.
11: They all work in Duval.
16: But they all work in Duval. They do their entertaining in Duval.
11: They work and play in Duval.
16: Exactly. So this is, you know, it's dividing a county that's now up to about near 300,000.
11: And I can guarantee you St. Johns County does not want to lose the tax income from St. Johns.
16: Exactly. And does,
11: and Duval would love to have it.
16: Exactly. But then you need to look at your the services you're getting. You might want to think twice.
11: And the school choices that you have.
16: This, exactly. That's, you know, that's where you're going. St. John's has ranked top of the state year after year. And these are the people moving into younger families, They're looking for good
11: schools.
16: It's one of those very complicated issues. The good thing about County Road 210, why it's a widening project. It went from 2 lanes to 4 lanes. It's only a 3-mile stretch, but it's from Cimarron Boulevard to Greenbrier Road. I can remember driving up there when there were nothing but pine trees.
11: Yeah, I was going to say pine trees.
16: Pine trees.
11: In fact, it's pine tree.
16: And I would see these signs up for coming soon.
11: Now it's there, and it's unbelievable.
16: Well,
11: because Durbin's Creek's up there, and Nocatee's up in that direction, and everything else they built in between.
16: Well, they're saying they hope that this widening is going to help, because this is a developed area. But it used to be there was like one little shopping center up that way, and
11: that was about it. There wasn't even a Dollar General at the time.
16: They started this project in 2023, and that's when they added both sidewalks on both sides and put in new traffic signals. So that was... It's basically State Road. Well, it's County Road 210, but right now you can drive, as somebody pointed, almost from State Road 13 all the way to US 1, most of it in 4 lanes.
11: Mm-hmm.
16: This is just incredible growth, and it's not sustainable.
11: No, it's not even.
16: Nobody wants to say that, but it's not sustainable. So
11: you gotta say whoa sometime.
16: Say what?
11: You gotta say whoa.
16: Yeah, you do, and people don't want to hear that. So we will watch what happens.
11: That was interesting, I'll say.
16: Yes. By the way, there was a we shooting off a rocket today, and the pilot space shuttle, and the pilot is. Is it Danella? DeBerry.
11: Florida boy.
16: Florida boy. They are beyond excited. Oh, that came. Well, that's interesting.
11: I got carried away, I think. I don't know what
16: that's
11: else you
16: right.
11: got with
16: that's
11: that.
16: That's all right. Yes, you did the bless your pets.
11: And you need to bless them and love them every day.
16: You do. By the way, I made a mistake yesterday. We were talking about Dunkin' Donut, which is now just calling itself Dunkin'.
11: Mm-hmm.
16: You can get above yourself, folks. Dunkin' what? That leads to so many bad jokes and rude remarks.
11: Well,
16: that...
11: the thing about it is when you look at the menu, you're not sure if they have donuts or not.
16: No.
11: But if you ask, sure they've got them. I was watching them go out this morning by the box. Because I, about 5:15, said, no, I made a run. Got my team. I have this thing about their mini bagels.
16: She really does. And they are good. Officially in Crescent City, not in Lockin, Crescent City, they opened a Dunkin' Donut store.
11: Yeah, there's a picture of a lady coming out at right at 5 o'clock, you know, this morning, just all excited. And, you know, maybe Interlockin will be next.
16: Well, there's an awful lot of traffic that way.
11: There really is, and I love having the one in Hastings. Because I'll come through there at night and get me a cup of hot tea if I'm driving and come on. And I like the one that's over, if I'm not coming through Hastings, over on the interstate. St. Augustine, close to the interstate.
16: I do, but I don't in a way.
11: See, I like to drive through and get coffee. Well, you would want coffee. I'd want tea.
16: Well, there we go. There we go. Let's see.
11: I changed them all. And
16: oh,
11: I have
16: good.
11: The cutest little kitten staring at me this morning with the bluest eyes.
16: Oh, when you changed my
11: I
16: calendar.
11: I changed your calendar. And I played with the kittens this morning.
16: Oh, you did?
11: Yeah, two of them at least.
16: Well, little black and white ones?
11: A little black and white one, a little gray one.
16: Oh.
11: The other black one I couldn't see well enough to get to.
16: To get to, yeah. It's got the cutest little white paws. Mama has taught them hygiene.
11: Yes, she has. And Mama was purring for me this morning.
16: Oh, my goodness. It is, of course... be careful when you're driving in roads. The
11: I saw a sign this morning I was going to ask you about for road traffic. Are they going to do Moseley?
16: They're doing stuff all over the place, and they're not bothering to tell anybody. I mean, I had hoped you'd gotten something. No.
11: I saw a sign up this morning at Mosley and at Krill, and it said road work ahead. It's starting like this week, and I'm going, Krill or Mosley, you know?
16: I know where you're talking about. Going to have some deep
11: and serious chats.
16: We're going to have
11: to find something because I need to know if I need to reroute my morning route.
16: Well, there you go for the Tuesday night in Putnam County. Deputy stopped a car in, I believe four people in it. Driven by Rocky Schumann, 41 of Keystone Heights. He failed to stop at a stop sign.
11: That'll get you.
16: While they had him stopped, he admitted he didn't have had a suspended license.
11: At least he was honest.
16: When he got out of the car, they found methamphetamine.
11: Ooh, should have fessed up to that one.
16: I would have gone with that. But then it got better because they did more searching, and they found cocaine.
11: He should have just put his hands on the hood and say, go at it.
16: Take me away now. They also found trafficking amounts of methamphetamine.
11: Glad they ran the stop sign.
16: A cup in the center console. And they found drug paraphernalia. And they were attempting to hide drugs inside milkshakes that two of the passengers were holding. What a horrible thing to do to a milkshake.
11: They don't do that to milkshakes.
16: In the car, Brandy Kane, 48, of Floraholm, who owns the vehicle, was sitting in the front seat and had methamphetamine and cocaine.
11: Did they need a paddy wagon?
16: The two other passengers, Justin Pallarino, 34, of Floraholm, and Kirsten Yarborough, 27, of Floraholm, had the milkshakes in the back seat.
11: I was going to say, were they drinking the milkshakes?
16: Inside Yarborough's...
11: You know, I wouldn't have thought to have checked the milkshakes. I have to admit that.
16: You or me?
11: You know, I just let them keep drinking. You'd have known by the time they got to the end of it, but...
16: But not to start with. Yeah, you know, see, that's why we don't do all that.
11: That's, yeah.
16: Yarbrough's milkshake had small baggies of drugs.
11: Oh, so it wasn't loose end. They just dropped
16: the baggies in.
11: Okay. I was thinking they dropped the whole...
16: Oh, no, that would be too much money to throw away.
11: And I'm thinking, well... It's better than getting caught with it.
16: Apparently, one of the bags apparently tested positive for fentanyl.
11: Maybe glad they weren't drinking that one.
16: Now, it turned out that Ms. Yarborough was also on felony probation for possession of a controlled substance without a prescription. Mr. Pallarino, the other backseat driver, had burnt tinfoil in his hand. That's commonly used when you're smoking narcotics, if you haven't been smoking
11: I didn't know that,
16: narcotics.
11: But now I learned something.
16: See? We try to be educational here. Kane was charged with trafficking methamphetamine, possession of containers, using a structure for drug activity. I guess that's the vehicle.
11: Mm-hmm.
16: Possession of a new Legend drug without a prescription, and drug equipment possession.
11: How do you ever clean all of that out of a car?
16: That got her a $38,500 bond. Schumann only got charged with possession of a controlled substance without a prescription and drug equipment possession. He was being held on a $3,000 bond. Yarborough was charged with two counts of possession of a controlled substance without a prescription, drug equipment possession, and a probation violation. As they put it, she was not afforded a bond. That does not mean she couldn't pay for it. It means that...
11: They didn't give it to her.
16: Pallarino was charged with possession of controlled substance without a prescription and drug equipment possession. A $3,000 bond for that. Folks...
11: I think if you were to buy a car at an impound sale from the sheriff's department, highway patrol, city, whatever, I think I'd ask, do you have a drug dog handy? And let them go to the car to make sure it's clean.
16: But while we're here, before I leave the lot.
11: Can we check this out for me?
16: And, but by the way, you may have noticed that
17: Halloween decorations are going up, although people have had them up for, I swear, a month.
15: I don't know if it was a cool snap we had or what, but they started putting them up. But it's also first day of breast cancer awareness and violence, domestic violence awareness.
17: Well, I have one more.
15: We have another? Okay.
17: Yeah, but
15: another
17: teller? First, let me tell you with the October the 1st and all that, it is, as the headline from the Putnam Sheriff's Office said, they're kind of like poltergeists. They're back. Please, ghost scammers. Apparently, back to this deal where people call you on your phone telling you that you have a warrant, you've missed jury duty or some other.
15: They don't call. They just come get you.
17: And that's what they said. If you're going to, we'll be, generally we show up and knock on the door.
15: Yeah.
17: So, scammer identifies as a deputy.
15: And if they tell you to bring a card, hang up.
17: Don't give out your billing information, your credit card information, or purchase a gift card. They will instruct you to
15: do. Anytime they ask you for a gift card, just hang up and run.
17: And as I said, this is the one time we recommend you ghost the caller. If you're worried about a warrant or anything, you can call the sheriff's office 386-329-0800. This happens all the time, but it's good to remember it happens and
15: more this time of the year and in through the holidays. Now wait a minute, you said something about we can ghost the caller, or did I mishear?
17: No, they're saying you ghost the caller, you hang up.
15: Oh, okay. I thought there was a way that we could immediately figure
17: out
15: where
17: that
15: call.
17: Wouldn't that be fun?
15: Oh, I can think of a lot of things to do to some of that. And I got one of those over the weekend. Supposedly the fraud department from my bank, they're not open on Saturdays, and I knew that.
17: Obviously, they didn't.
15: No, they didn't. I didn't bother to tell them either. I just hung up.
17: I can understand that.
15: I just hung up.
17: Did we make it through all the announcements? I think so.
15: Yeah, we did. And had a good time doing it.
17: All right, I thought we did.
15: And I'm sorry I got so excited about the ballot, but I've been waiting on mine. Because I want to read them.
17: It's when she leaps up and down, folks, and dances around and has some.
15: I about reached over and said, can I borrow that a minute? She would slap me.
17: I probably would have been at that point. Today, before I forget, and I want to end on a happy note, it is International Raccoon Appreciation Day.
15: I saw that, and I'm thinking, I need to show her some pictures, maybe. I have some of the funniest pictures from deer feeders in Texas. They look like they're out of the circus. The way they're climbing on them, they're trying to get up into them, and getting in, you know, when you got four trying to go, because they have fences around their feeders because of hogs. But they're like a 4-foot fence. The deer go back and forth, that's about, and the coons crawl them. They look like they go one on top of the other one trying to get up for
17: them. Well, there are people who think raccoons are horrible.
15: They can be a pest, but they also have a good side.
17: And they do.
15: Don't make them pets, though.
17: No, that's not a good idea. That's not a good idea.
15: They can get mean.
17: And I saw somebody all upset over possums the other day, and I just want to say...
15: Possum got big teeth.
17: Yeah, but possums will do everything they can to avoid having a confrontation with you.
15: And they eat fleas and ticks, and they do good things. I just have a problem with them when they're in my cat food bowl up here.
17: Well, I don't disagree with that part.
15: But they do. They have good... It's raccoons. Not raccoons. Armadillos drive... But they eat grubs.
17: You said bugs.
15: Grubs.
17: Grubs.
15: Grubs.
17: They eat rugs?
15: Grubs. And I think they eat dog food if you want a truth about it.
17: Oh, okay. They are giving you one, anybody, you know, things you want to know.
15: If you're in Florida down south and you're in one of those little weird roadside stands, don't buy raccoon in a can. It's not raccoon.
17: It's not. Yeah, you're right. You're right. Wait. She's right. They are saying, if you need a fact to share today, raccoons aren't really watching their food. You know, you always see
15: them. No, they don't.
17: Their paws become more sensitive underwater.
15: Mm-hmm.
17: So they're feeling what they're going to eat. Which I have seen, you know,
15: we've always seen them do that.
17: They don't
15: wash their hands before they eat corn, I can tell you that. And they do like that.
16: I don't know, folks. You know, I start my day off this way, and I wonder why things don't improve.
15: Well, I have, you know, pictures.
16: Actually, they usually do.
15: I got tickled. I have a picture from one of my stands here that I have about 6 deer, 3 coons, and I don't know how many turkeys all in one picture. How they get along, they're all family. Yeah,
16: hey,
15: it's their house.
16: You go. There you go.
15: So, all right.
16: Okie doke.
15: We're going to head back to, if I get the right mouse, I do that every morning. I pick the wrong mouse up.
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1: That's right. We have showers and thunderstorms likely today at 60%, mainly in the afternoon, with a high near 90 and light easterly winds becoming southeasterly at 5 to 10 miles per hour this afternoon. They could gust as high as 16 miles per hour today. Tonight, mostly cloudy, low around 72, chance of rain at 30%, with easterly winds at 3 to 8 miles per hour. Most of those storms coming this evening and going until about 1 a.m. is the chance of showers. Looking ahead to the rest of the week and weekend, 60% chance of rain for Friday. And we have heat index values at 102 and temperatures at 90 degrees. And then Saturday, we have a chance of rain at 80% and a high near 88. And then Sunday, 80% chance of showers, a high near 89. So.
0: And that's a look at your Bass Capital Radio weather. Currently 73 degrees on the porch. We've got a couple wild adventure tickets we'd like to give away after a quiz question right after a word from our sponsors.
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0: Alrighty, and now time for a quiz question. If you get this quiz question right, you get 4 tickets to the Great Pumpkin Lumnites. Miss Mary, will you tell us a little bit more about that?
1: Okay, so Great Pumpkin Lumnites is going on at Wild Adventures up in Valdosta, Georgia, and it's all month long, so you can use the tickets any time this month you want to use them.
0: That's
1: so
0: nice.
1: So you can go any month, any weekend you want.
0: No blackout dates.
1: It's going on till November the 1st, and today is October the 1st, so you have all month long. And they have larger-than-life illuminated pumpkin sculptures, giant giraffes, towering tigers, super colossal spiders, and more. And a great time to go through the sparkling twilight tunnel, explore the mysterious foggy forest, and there's more than 200 hand-carved pumpkins that are going to be there. So don't miss out on that, and you get to go free on us if you are one of the lucky winners. We're at the first of the month. Almost everybody is eligible, except for the first person that won this morning. So I think that was Brian. So, Brian, you can't win. But anybody else is welcome to give us a call, 386-325-4556. And today was Cookie Day.
0: Say, what's Cookie Day?
1: I was looking through, and so I went and I was trying to figure out what's the number

0: one cookie out there. So I went to a couple of different sites and found out we have a tie.
1: Okay.
0: For a tie for number one. So you can actually do one of two answers. Okay, for the number one cookie out there. So give us a call. 386-325-4556. You will win four tickets to go to Wild Adventures.
2: Hello.
0: And we'll get them on the line here in just a minute. Oh. Okay, were they there?
2: Huh. They were not there, and it's okay.
0: Okay.
2: It was
0: all
2: Brian,
0: right.
2: So.
0: Okay. Brian, you can't win. All righty. So 386-325-4556. If you know the answer to our quiz question this morning, you will get four tickets for you and three other people to go up to the Pumpkin Luminites. And you can use them any weekend you want, all month long.
1: You just got another cookie.
0: There you go. You can get up there and get cookies. And no, pumpkin spice is not the cookie. It's not number one. I'm looking for the number one cookie. There's actually two of them. There's a tie.
1: I wasn't expecting that as the second one.
0: Yeah, there's a tie there. And so, and I think about this all the time, but this is the number one cookie. So we're going to go ahead and... check that. Oh, somebody else is answering the phones. That's what's going on. Ah, we got to tell them to stop answering the phone. We're doing a quiz question this morning. All righty. Let's see if they put them on hold. Got to give them a chance to do that. All right. So we're looking for the number one cookie. What's the number one cookie out there? And there's actually a tie. And the top five cookies, I looked for those. And you can kind of tell because, you know, when you go into restaurants or fast food places or any place that has cookies for sale.
1: Subway.
0: They always have these.
1: Always.
0: Always have these cookies there.
1: Mm-hmm.
0: So you know they're the top ones because people are asking for them. So give us a call, 386-325-4556. If you know the answer.
1: We'll try to answer before our colleagues do.
0: Give us an answer or give us a call, and we will give you a chance to win those four tickets to go up to Wild Adventures. You can use them any time in October. All right, while we get the phone situated and going on here, we'll go ahead and play a song. We'll be right back and see if we have a winner this morning.

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1: All right, we're still looking for our winner this morning. We have a tie, and you can do either one of these because we have a tie for the number one cookie out there. And one of these, they change out for different holidays. They have different flavors for that cookie, so that's interesting. But anyway, the top two, you could give me either one, and you will win tickets to go to Wild Adventures. You and three other people get to go up, and you can use them any day during the month of October, or any week in the, during the month of October up at Wild Adventures up in Valdosta, Georgia. So you can choose your date. I think, yeah, you could even go on Halloween. That would be interesting.
0: That would be really cool.
1: That'd be fun. I bet they have trick-or-treat going on. All right, so we're going to take the...
0: Hello.
1: Okay, and answer. Are they there? Okay, hang on, hang on. Okay, and...
0: And what is the cookie?
2: Chocolate chip.
1: Chocolate chip. Yay, you're right. Actually, do you know what the other one was that tied for first? Can you guess?
2: I know what I get is macadamia nut.
1: Oh, I like that one, too.
0: It's
1: but
0: my
1: that
0: favorite.
1: One is not. That wasn't even in the top five. I don't know what they're talking about. But they say number two was, well, number one was chocolate chip
0: a
1: tied
0: classic.
1: With another number one, Oreo.
0: Yeah.
1: I like them, too.
0: I guess Oreo's technically a cookie. Yeah.
1: Well, they say it's a sandwich cookie, which it is.
0: There you go.
1: There you go. All right, who are we talking to this morning?
2: Andrea Brown.
1: Okay, Andrea. All right, congratulations, Andrea. You have tickets to go up to Wild Adventures up in Valdosta, Georgia. You can use them any weekend you want this month, and it's good for you and three other people. So, Andrea, we're going to go ahead and take you off off air right now. We have to get a phone number for you, and we want you to come pick those up, and you are the winner. Congratulations, Andrea. You knew.
2: Thank you so much.
1: Okay. All righty. And so Andrea is going to give me her phone number here in just a little bit. So hang on, Andrea. Also, I want to let you know the number three was peanut butter, and then oatmeal raisin and sugar cookie. Okay.
0: There
1: so
0: you go.
1: Chocolate chip and Oreo tied for one, peanut butter, oatmeal, raisin, and sugar cookie. So that makes sense. All right, congratulations to Andrea Brown, winner this morning. And we have a little more music. We're going to be having the swap shop coming up at the top of the hour.

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1: NBC News Radio, I'm Michael Kastner. Tennessee Governor Bill Lee is ordering an investigation after the failed execution of death row inmate Krista Pike. Pike is still alive this morning and is being treated at a hospital following two lethal injections. Her condition is unknown. A federal court filing by her attorneys alleged that the curtains to the execution chamber had been lowered twice during Wednesday's procedure, blocking witnesses from seeing everything that was happening. Congress is on break until after the midterms. The Senate wrapped up its work late Wednesday while members of the House left early, so now lawmakers from both chambers are on recess until after the November elections. Nike is releasing its new Caitlin Clark signature shoe. More from Tammy Trujillo.
2: 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They come in Caitlin blue and warning code yellow. Nike says the shoes are built for the speed, range, and unpredictability of Clark's game.
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4: Florida Democratic Party Chairwoman Nikki Fried is calling out Republican Senator Ashley Moody for avoiding public events before the midterm election. Moody has declined to debate Democratic State Representative Angie Nixon and has also avoided large town halls this summer.
5: Show up and talk to the people you work for, because Ashley Moody is asking Floridians for their vote. And if she won't answer their questions, they'll give her their answer in November.
4: Moody says she's working hard in Washington, D.C. Moody was appointed to her seat by Governor DeSantis in January of 2025. Replacing current U.S. Secretary of State Marco Rubio. Vice President J.D. Vance is holding a Get Out the Vote rally today in one of Florida's reddest counties. He's appearing at Polk County's Lakeland Linder Airport around midday. Vance has been on the campaign trail ahead of the November midterms. He headlined a rally on Wednesday at Harlingen, Texas, near the Mexican border. Two Pinellas County Sheriff's deputies have been arrested in two separate incidents in which they allegedly used official law enforcement databases on hundreds of occasions to gather information and track women they were interested in. Sheriff Bob Gualtieri says,
6: "We also need to flush out better these high number of searches because, you know, while you think your people are doing the right thing and it makes sense when you see that, obviously in this case, that it wasn't."
4: Both Stanton and Gwynn resigned from the sheriff's office before they were charged. Four people will be on their way to the International Space Station today. NASA and SpaceX's Crew 13 mission is due to launch at 11:10 Eastern this morning at Cape Canaveral Space Force Station. With Florida's News, I'm Chris Franklin.
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10: Showers and thunderstorms likely this afternoon. Increasing clouds with a high near 90. Light east winds becoming southeast 5 to 10 miles per hour. Winds could gust as high as 16 miles per hour. Chance of rain is 60%. New rainfall amount between a tenth and a quarter of an inch, except if you're in the thunderstorm areas, and then it could be higher. That's your weather for the Bass Capital area.
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10: And you'll hear a sneeze. I'll try to get the microphone turned off, but you know how it is when you get a sneeze, just kind of sitting there waiting. Thought I had somebody on hold, but I think I lost him. When you call at 9 o'clock, the phones don't like to hold on to you that long. Once again, I want to remind people about the Blessing of the Animals being held Saturday at the Church of Holy Comforter. It's in it's at 223 North Summit Street in Crescent City. Bring your pets and join us for the Blessing of the Animals. And that is this. We just got this morning. And that is on Saturday. Also got, I'll remind you that it's Thursday. The Seventh-day Advent Church will be giving away clothing at the 325 South Palm Avenue. And it's also a great time to, if you've got clothes that you would like to donate that you can bring and drop off. They seem to go through a lot of men's clothing. And so they need that, and it's getting to be wintertime. They need blankets and all of that good stuff. So think about them. Once again, that is from 10 to 2 today at 325 South Palm Avenue. Good morning. You're on the air.
11: Yes, ma'am. This is Mike Getz from the Palakka Seventh-day Adventist Church.
10: Yeah, I was just talking about y'all.
11: Does everybody know the vintage clothes closet is open at 10 today, the 2? We're looking for blankets, warm bedding to help for our upcoming cool months. And we have muffins today again, so everybody's welcome to stop by. And
10: you must already be there if you get muffins.
11: No, not yet. I'm actually going to get the muffins right now.
10: Are they
11: going
10: to make it to church this time?
11: Not far away.
10: Yeah, I just was talking about it, reminding people that was coming up today.
11: Okay.
10: So you have a great day.
11: Appreciate you all doing that. You too.
10: All right. Bye-bye.
11: Bye-bye.
10: All right, 325-5800 is the number, 325-5800. I always tease him. He drives up from Orlando. Not Orlando, Ocala, about eating the muffins before he ever gets there. He just laughs. My mom used to do that when they had a, who had the hot donut side? Donut place, not Dunkin'. Krispy Kreme donut. They used to have one in Orange Park that you could see them. You know, it's long gone. Mom would come back home down to Keystone, which she knew we all were there, and bring a dozen. Well, we finally found out she was eating a dozen before she got there. She was buying two dozen, and she'd eat a whole box of them and be sick of the dog by the time she got home. But they were hot when she picked them up, so it's kind of hard to turn away. All right, the yard sale's coming up. It is Friday and Saturday and Sunday. It's at the Dunn's Creek Bridge. It's at 106 Magnolia Trail, Satsuma, and it says at Dunn's Creek Bridge. So that is coming up Friday, Saturday, Sunday. I don't have times on it. 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A doghouse blind like new for $40. 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
10: 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And he's, so he, to me, that's the south end, but I am so directionally challenged, it may be east, north, west, whatever. 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All right. 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Battery's been moved to the trunk. I'd like to hear that story someday. 12-volt system, all lights do work. Brakes are good, removable steering wheel, 2-seater, 3-speed transmission manual, $8,000. 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He does have them on hand. He just doesn't plan to put them in. $3,500. Call Terry and get the correct information because I probably messed something up. At 904-501-8816. If he's not there, please leave a message. He will call you back. And somebody's on the telephone waiting on me. And I need to move my water bottle out of the way. Good morning. You're on the air.
13: Yeah, I got a grill topper for sale.
10: A what now?
13: $50.
10: Wait a minute.
13: Grill topper.
10: A grill topper?
13: Yeah, it's a canvas top with a steel frame. You know, like when they sell something at an event or something, they got them sitting out there.
10: Oh, okay. You're talking, okay, a tent. All right. I know what you're talking about.
13: Yeah, a half tent, yeah.
10: Okay.
13: $50. It's in the box. It's black and it's got a canvas top. It's 5x8.
10: Okay. Anything else?
13: That's it.
10: All right. Got me a phone number?
13: Yes. 904-820-7669. And I'm at Satsuma, so it's not too far.
10: Okay. 904-820-7669.
13: Yep.
10: So it's more of an event tent.
13: Yeah, exactly. Yeah.
10: So, okay. You have a wonderful day, and thanks for calling back.
13: All right. You too.
10: All right. Bye-bye.
13: Bye.
10: 325-5800. Mary, you figure it out?
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14: 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Text 904-531-6547. 904-531-6547, and please text that number. 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That's 546-5965. And don't forget, if you like to play Bunko, it's time for the Pilot Club to do Bunko again. 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
10: It's on Monday. 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
14: I tend to talk to him more in the wintertime when he's snowed in. 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

I'd come to push and shove. So I pulled up a chair. We talked of roads untraveled,

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She just told me she was gonna leave me and that she didn't love me anymore. But I know that the love and kindness and the understanding that she had when I first met her is still there somewhere. So I'm gonna get down on my knees and I'm gonna say to my baby,

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1: NBC News Radio, I'm Michael Kastner. President Trump will be campaigning in three states this week to pump up Republicans ahead of the midterm elections. Today he'll be in Texas and Oklahoma for rallies with candidates he's endorsed. Tomorrow the president will travel to Mobile, Alabama to celebrate the groundbreaking of a new bridge. The condition of Tennessee's only female death row inmate is unknown after yesterday's failed execution. Krista Pike was scheduled to be put to death on Wednesday by lethal injection, but the procedure was unsuccessful. Her attorneys reported she was still breathing after receiving two doses of pentobarbital. She's now at a nearby hospital. President Trump says the last American forces are leaving Iraq. Speaking from the White House yesterday, Trump called the Iraqi campaign a quagmire for America.
2: Many, many years it lasted, but soon that part of history will be over.
1: Michael Kastner, NBC News Radio.
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4: New month, new laws.
5: More than a dozen new laws are now in effect, setting a mandatory 3-year prison sentence for making or selling certain forms of xylazine outside veterinarian purposes and banning nitrous oxide possession outside grocery store uses. 5 new license plates, including Ultimate Fighting Championship, First Responder Resiliency, and Miami Northwestern Alumni Association, are available. And an updated law clarifies you can have a license tag frame as long as it doesn't cover the tag number or registration sticker. Eric Rodriguez, Miami.
4: Democratic Party Chair Nikki Freed calling out Republican Senator Ashley Moody for avoiding public events before the midterms. Moody says,
6: I am going to keep fighting for the things I did as Attorney General, and that is free people, strong communities, a safe state. And that's what I've been fighting here as a U.S. Senator. That's not going to change, but we are working hard. We're taking nothing for granted.
4: Moody was appointed to the Senate last year by the governor. Senator Rick Scott confirming he's in talks with the Trump administration regarding the potential return of Venezuelan opposition leader Maria Corina Machado to her home country.
7: I think Corina Machado needs to go back. I think she's a stabilizing force, actually. I think she's good for the United States, and actually she's good for a transition to democracy.
4: He tells Telemundo 51 that he spoke directly with Machado, stating she's prepared for a peaceful, constructive return to restore democratic freedom. Former Bucks wide receiver Antonio Brown's plea hearing in Miami is now on tap for October 28th. He was set to plead no contest to aggravated assault to avoid prison for a 2025 shooting, but the judge delayed the deal because she's currently presiding over an ongoing capital murder trial. NASA and SpaceX, meanwhile, are getting ready to launch 4 astronauts to the International Space Station this morning at 11:10. Crew 13 is scheduled to lift off aboard a SpaceX Dragon capsule named Grace. They're expected to reach the ISS about 8 hours after launch. With Florida's News, I'm Natalie Rodriguez.
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2: Hi, everybody. It's time for your Landed Livestock Report. You're on the Ag Information Network. I'm Russell Nimitz. Well, in addition to a Farm Bill extension through September 30th, the American Relief Act of 2025, recently passed by Congress, contains nearly $10 billion in market relief payments for 20 covered crops. This economic assistance is intended, they say, to help offset part of the economic loss that producers are facing following a decline in crop prices and production costs remaining high. Analysis out from the Food and Agricultural Policy Research Institute says that the top 10 states were based on estimated payments for corn, soybeans, wheat, cotton, sorghum, rice, barley, oats, and peanuts, and shows Texas at number one with $963 million, primarily because it's the largest U.S. cotton producer. Iowa is next with $846 million because of strong support for corn and soybean farmers. Illinois is next at $790 million, followed by Kansas at $787 million, and Nebraska at $625 million. Rounding out the top five, Minnesota, North Dakota, South Dakota, Indiana, and Missouri finish out the top 10.
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4: A lot can happen in 6 seconds. 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
1: Showers and thunderstorms likely this afternoon. Increasing clouds with a high near 90. Light east winds becoming southeast 5 to 10 miles per hour. Winds could gust as high as 16 miles per hour. Chance of rain is 60%. New rainfall amounts between a tenth and a quarter of an inch, except if you're in the thunderstorm areas, and then it could be higher. That's your weather for the Bass Capital area.
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1: NBC News Radio, I'm Michael Kastner. Tennessee's first woman scheduled to be executed in over 200 years is still alive. Krista Pike was scheduled to be put to death on Wednesday by lethal injection, but the procedure failed. She was still breathing after receiving two doses. This woman was a witness.
2: We haven't seen anything like it. It went really poorly.
1: Pike was taken to a hospital after the botched execution. Her condition is unknown. Governor Bill Lee says he's pausing executions for the rest of the year. An urgent search is underway for a person still missing after a medical helicopter crash off of California's Catalina Island. Two people are confirmed dead. Two are hospitalized after the crash. A fifth person has still not been found. President Trump will be campaigning in two states today to rally Republicans ahead of the midterms. Today he'll be in Denton, Texas, to tour the Peterbilt Motors facility and deliver remarks to workers. Later in the day, he'll be in Durant, Oklahoma. Michael Kastner, NBC News Radio.
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4: Florida Democratic Party Chairwoman Nikki Fried is calling out Republican U.S. Senator Ashley Moody for avoiding public events before the midterm election. Moody has declined to debate Democratic State Representative Angie Nixon and has also avoided large town halls.
5: Show up and talk to the people you work for, because Ashley Moody is asking Floridians for their vote. And if she won't answer their questions, they'll give her their answer in November.
4: Meanwhile, Democrat David Jolly has declined to debate GOP candidate for governor, Representative Byron Donalds. Vice President J.D. Vance holding a Get Out the Vote rally today in one of Florida's reddest counties. He's appearing at Polk County's Lakeland Linder Airport at midday. Vance has been on the campaign trail ahead of the November midterms. Two Pinellas County deputies find themselves on the wrong side of the law. Travis Stanton and Carl Gwynn arrested yesterday for official misconduct and accessing a computer electronic device without authority. Tractor-trailer driver in this country illegally accused of causing a deadly St. Lucie County Turnpike crash is expected to face a Fort Pierce judge this morning. Harjinder Singh is charged with vehicular homicide and manslaughter for making an illegal U-turn near Fort Pierce last summer, killing three people inside a minivan that crashed into the truck. The case has helped federal officials shut down more than 110 entry-level driver training providers, including 10 in Florida, for students failing English proficiency. NASA and SpaceX getting ready to launch four astronauts to the International Space Station this morning. Crew 13 scheduled to lift off aboard a SpaceX Dragon capsule named Grace at about 11:10 from Cape Canaveral. NASA official Dr. Lori Glaze says the team is ready.
6: Jessica, Luke, Josh, and Sergey, they are ready to fly. They seem very excited and ready to go.
4: The trip to the ISS should take about 8 hours. With Florida's News, I'm Karen Curtis.
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As you know, I rode a freight train north to Detroit City. And after all these years, I find I've just been wasting my time. So I just think I'll take my foolish pride and put it on a southbound freight and ride. Go on back to the loved ones, the ones that I left waiting so far behind.

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1: Showers and thunderstorms likely this afternoon. Increasing clouds with a high near 90. Light east winds becoming southeast 5 to 10 miles per hour. Winds could gust as high as 16 miles per hour. Chance of rain is 60%. New rainfall amount between a tenth and a quarter of an inch, except if you're in the thunderstorm areas, and then it could be higher. That's your weather for the Bass Capital area.
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1: And I'm Pastor John Schaefer with St. James Independent Methodist Church at 400 Reed Street here in Palatka. The psalmist wrote, "Your word is a lamp to my feet and a light to my path." At St. James, we stand firmly and faithfully on the word of God to light our way in this world and in our worship.
0: We invite you to join with us in our worship. We hold our casual service at 9 o'clock in the fellowship hall, and our traditional service is in the sanctuary at 11:15. Our Sunday school classes are held between these two services at 10 o'clock. We also have wonderful Wednesday youth fellowship beginning at 6 with dinner, 6:30 Bible study lesson after that. Thursday is our adult Bible study with dinner also at 6. Won't you join us? Hope to see you at one of these. Bye.
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9: Good morning from your local Edward Jones office of Ryan Adams and Luke Mutchie. Interest rates remain a major story for investors, with bond yields reaching their highest levels in more than 20 years. Strong consumer spending, continued investment in artificial intelligence, and stubborn inflation have led many to believe rates may stay higher for longer periods of time. While higher rates can create challenges, they also create opportunities. Investors today can find bond yields that have not been available in years. 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

day, Potts Farm was a place to go. Load a truck up, hit the dirt road. Jump the barbed wire, spread the word. Light the bonfire and call the girls. King in the can and the Marlboro man. Jack and Jim were a few good men. Where you learn how to kiss and cuss and fight too. Better

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1: Showers and thunderstorms likely this afternoon. Increasing clouds with a high near 90. Light east winds becoming southeast 5 to 10 miles per hour. Winds could gust as high as 16 miles per hour. Chance of rain is 60%. New rainfall amount between a tenth and a quarter of an inch, except if you're in the thunderstorm areas, and then it could be higher. That's your weather for the Bass Capital area.
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1: NBC News Radio, I'm Michael Kastner. President Trump will hit the campaign trail today with the midterm elections just over a month away. He'll be in Denton, Texas to tour the Peterbilt Motors facility and deliver remarks to workers. Later today, he travels to rural Durant, Oklahoma for a rally. It's not known how Tennessee's only female death row inmate is doing after surviving yesterday's failed execution. This witness said things appear to be going according to plan. At first,
2: she said, "I'm at peace and I'm ready to go."
1: But Krista Pike's attorneys reported she was still breathing after receiving two doses of pentobarbital. This was another witness.
3: "We haven't seen anything like it. It went really poorly."
1: Governor Bill Lee has since announced he's pausing executions for the rest of 2026. And the central U.S. from Texas to Chicago is bracing for a dangerous flood threat. This is being fueled by remnants of two hurricanes. Michael Kastner, NBC News Radio.
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5: SpaceX's Crew 13 mission lifting off.
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5: The Falcon 9 rocket launching the Crew Dragon spacecraft Grace from Cape Canaveral. The international four-person crew, Jessica Watkins, Luke Delaney, Joshua Kutrick, and Sergei Tetryatnikov, is bound for a six-month science stay on the International Space Station. And a powerful Super El Nino has completely paralyzed the Atlantic, delivering only the second hurricane-free September in the satellite era.
8: This one, in terms of our official records, since things have been measured pretty accurately, looks like it's going to be the strongest that we've measured. And also, the whole Pacific is super warm this year.
5: Fox Weather hurricane specialist Brian Norcross notes the tropical storm Faye, which peaked at 70 miles per hour, could still be upgraded to a hurricane during postseason data reanalysis. A powerful hurricane is unlikely, though long-range models indicate a 20% chance of a sloppy subtropical system developing near the October 7th through 10th weekend. Florida gasoline prices appear to be leveling off. Statewide average today is $4.19 a gallon, down 6 cents from yesterday. The Florida Department of Health has filed a notice of change to its proposed student vaccine rule. In a reversal, the state removed language that would have allowed parents to opt out based on sincerely held moral or ethical beliefs. However, the proposal still seeks to drop mandatory school entry shots for chickenpox, hepatitis B, Hib, and pneumococcal disease. Starting today, SNAP recipients across Miami-Dade and Broward counties will see a $23 monthly increase for a family of three. However, Florida must now cover 75% of the program's administrative costs, up from 50%. Experts warn this shift could strain state budgets and threaten future local recipient services. With Florida's News, I'm Al Lewis.
9: Byron Donalds for governor. Endorsed by Florida sheriffs, police, firefighters, and Governor DeSantis himself. Byron Donalds will stop career insider David Jolly.
10: David Jolly represents everything that folks hate about Washington, D.C. 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
9: Byron Donalds, endorsed by Governor Ron DeSantis.
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9: 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Paid electioneering communication paid for by Republican Party of Florida, 420 East Jefferson Street, Tallahassee, Florida, 32301.
11: 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I'm Susie Armstrong. 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
11: After capturing his second win of the season in Kansas and growing his lead in the NASCAR Cup Series standings, Kyle Larson is in position to capitalize on his recent success this weekend at Las Vegas Motor Speedway. The Hendrick Motorsports pilot counts the venue among his best, with three victories and an average finish of 8.9.
18: Do I think that we're going to go there and lead 200 and something laps? No. I mean, I would love to. I'd love to lead all of them. But I'm confident that we're going to have a good car that can run within the top 5 to 7, hopefully execute another good day and score a lot of points and potentially get another win. But we always run good at Vegas. We always run good at Kansas. So these cars don't change. So you should be pretty good.
11: I'm Susie Armstrong. This is NASCAR Today on the Motor Racing Network.
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1: Showers and thunderstorms likely this afternoon. Increasing clouds with a high near 90. Light east winds becoming southeast 5 to 10 miles per hour. Winds could gust as high as 16 miles per hour. Chance of rain is 60%. New rainfall amounts between a tenth and a quarter of an inch, except if you're in the thunderstorm areas, and then it could be higher. That's your weather for the Bass Capital area.
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2: NBC News Radio, I'm Michael Kastner. President Trump will hit the campaign trail today with the midterm elections just over a month away. He'll be in Denton, Texas to tour the Peterbilt Motors facility and deliver remarks to workers. Later today, he travels to rural Durant, Oklahoma for a rally. It's not known how Tennessee's only female death row inmate is doing after surviving yesterday's failed execution. This witness said things appear to be going according to plan. At first,
3: she said, "I'm at peace and I'm ready to go."
2: But Krista Pike's attorneys reported she was still breathing after receiving two doses of pentobarbital. This was another witness.
4: "We haven't seen anything like it. It went really poorly."
2: Governor Bill Lee has since announced he's pausing executions for the rest of 2026. And the central U.S. from Texas to Chicago is bracing for a dangerous flood threat. This is being fueled by remnants of two hurricanes. Michael Kastner, NBC News Radio.
5: This is Florida News Now.
6: Governor DeSantis and billionaire Ken Griffin join forces to celebrate a new phase of higher education in Florida. Griffin is giving $3 billion to open a campus of Carnegie Mellon University in Miami's Wynwood neighborhood. After groundbreaking next year, the area is expected to become a hub for AI, tech innovation, and scientific research. New sanctions on Cuba taking effect.
7: Uncle Sam is tightening its Cuba embargo, limiting travel and cutting bank access.
8: It is a way of continuing to pressure the regime to see finally if they're willing to come to the table.
7: Cuba expert Dr. Andy Gomez says this is another example of the U.S. tightening the noose, but it could backfire if the Cuban people get upset their way of life is becoming even more difficult. People-to-people educational travel is no longer allowed. U.S. jurisdiction banks can no longer use the so-called U-turn authorization to process certain transactions. Wendy Grossman, Miami.
6: Four astronauts now on their way to the International Space Station after a successful launch this morning. A SpaceX Falcon 9 rocket carrying the Crew 13 mission lifted off from Cape Canaveral Space Force Station. Their six-month mission focuses on research and future deep space exploration. At this hour, Vice President J.D. Vance is supposed to appear in Lakeland at a Republican Get Out the Vote rally at the airport. His boss, President Trump, expected to campaign in five states over the next few days. Tampa's top federal prosecutor joined the DEA and local law enforcement to announce a massive drug seizure.
9: An enormous seizure. An enormous amount of narcotics taken off the street.
6: U.S. Attorney Greg Kehoe says they seized 22 kilos of illegal drugs, including several kilos of fentanyl. A grand jury indicting Dominique Bowden on drug trafficking charges, as well as being a felon in possession of a firearm. He faces 15 years to life if convicted. With Florida's News, I'm Gordon Bird.
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2: When you go to your mailbox, check carefully. Somewhere in there, you're apt to find your sample ballot for the upcoming general election. Election supervisors in Putnam, Flagler, and St. John's County have been trying to get the word out to voters about those ballots. It's a chance to decide ahead of time how you want to vote and be able to look up the information. For the November 3rd election, you have three choices for voting: by mail, early voting, and election day on November 3rd. In Putnam, the early voting begins October 19th and continues through October 31st. In addition to statewide and local elections, there are three proposed amendments on the ballot that will have long-term effects for the state. This morning in Alachua County, near the Hatchet Creek Bridge on State Road 26, one driver was killed in a two-vehicle accident, according to Alachua County Sheriff's Office. The two-vehicle accident was on Northeast State Road 26 and the Hatchet Creek Bridge, and in addition to the death, led to serious injuries of people involved. The roadway was closed this morning. In Putnam County, Wednesday, four people were arrested on drug charges following a traffic stop. Putnam County deputies stopped a vehicle driven by Rocky Schumann, 41, of Keystone Heights, after he failed to stop at a stop sign. Schumann told officers he was driving with a suspended license, and that led to a body search by deputies who found methamphetamine on his. Then they searched the rest of the vehicle and found cocaine and trafficking amounts of methamphetamine inside a cup in the central console. The vehicle owner, Brandy Kane, 48, of Flora Home, was in the passenger seat next to the container. In the back seat, Justin Pallarino, 34, and Kirsten Yarborough, 27, both of Flora Home, were holding milkshakes. The one Yarborough had turned out to contain small baggies of drugs, one of which tested positive for fentanyl, according to the sheriff's office. Yarborough was already on felony probation for possession of a controlled substance without a prescription. Pallarino was holding burnt tinfoil commonly used for smoking narcotics. Kane was charged with trafficking methamphetamine, possession of containers using a structure for drug activity, possession of a New Legend drug without a prescription, and drug equipment possession. Her bond was set at $38,500. Schumann and Pallarino were each charged with possession of a controlled substance without a prescription and drug equipment possession. Their bonds were set at $3,000. Each. Yarborough faces two counts of possession of a controlled substance without a prescription, drug equipment possession, and probation violation. No bond has been set for her. St. John's County officials were on hand Wednesday on County Road 210 for ribbon cutting, celebrating the widening project of County Road 210. The roadway has gone from two lanes to four on a three-mile stretch from Cimarron Boulevard to Greenbrier Road in northwest St. John's County. Continuing growth in the area has led to problems with traffic. The project began in 2023 to widen from two lanes to four lanes, add sidewalks on both sides, and put in new traffic signals as northwest St. John's County continues to boom. On Wednesday in Crescent City, a new business opened, Dunkin' Donuts. The stores are now called Dunkin', but the products remain the same. The Palatka Fall Wine Stroll is set for Friday from 5 to 9 p.m. in downtown Palatka. Check-in starts at the Ameris Bank parking lot, 900 St. John's Avenue. Tickets are $30 apiece. In St. Augustine, Friday is First Friday Art Walk in downtown St. Augustine from 5 to 9 p.m. Admission to all participating galleries and exhibits is free and includes about 30 galleries. October is Domestic Violence Awareness Month, and the Lee Connolly House will be holding Pledge Purple Fridays every Friday in October, beginning tomorrow. Organizers are asking people to wear purple every Friday in October to show their support for domestic violence awareness. This is Marcia Lane, your roving reporter.
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Thank you. Here's a number that I've been promising my fans all around Texas and all in Florida and all where I've been a touring, that I was going to try and put this in an album. And we're going to try this one. I'll tell you, I learned it just the way I'm doing it. I put one verse where maybe it don't supposed to be, but this is the way I learned it when I was small, and I'm going to do it the same way.

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1: Showers and thunderstorms likely this afternoon. Increasing clouds with a high near 90. Light east winds becoming southeast 5 to 10 miles per hour. Winds could gust as high as 16 miles per hour. Chance of rain is 60%. New rainfall amount between a tenth and a quarter of an inch, except if you're in the thunderstorm areas, and then it could be higher. That's your weather for the Bass Capital area.
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The Freedom Train is rolling down 200 years of track, 200 years of glory, never to turn back. The train is called America. Your ticket is a dream that left towards your freedom for all the world to see. She left the station in Lexington in 1776 and rode to Philadelphia where the Liberty Bell was fixed. George Washington was the engineer, John Adams shoveled coal, Ben Franklin punched the tickets, Tom Jefferson added

She rode to New Orleans, the Battle of 1812. With Old Hickory at the throttle, she drove the British out. The freedom train's a fine train, the toughest the world has seen. Her whistle blows for liberty with a mighty head of steam. Wheeled sports of sweaty Pittsburgh, rolled across the Mississippi. From Texas to Missouri, for one real exciting trip. Then bang, the track was broken, smashed by a cannonball. The blue and gray divided, will the nation stay?

steps into the cab and the wheels begin to roll. Freedom train must never stop, the Republic never fold. Through the bloody fields of Gettysburg, the tears shone in his eyes as he drove the train with fury. The freedom train survived. Again the train rolled westward to California shores, through the deserts and the prairies, even stronger than before. From Atlantic to Pacific, she rode the rails with pride. She

much more to this story. Like Wilson and Roosevelt, they left the train to Truman, who stoked it mighty well. Then of Dwight D. Eisenhower and LBJ we sing, two brothers known as Kennedy and Martin Luther King. And still the train rolls forward over history's rugged trail, strengthened by the journey and the land beneath the rail. And you and I roll along and stroke the freedom fire, for we stand tall, Americans all, though honor can be higher.

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1: Green flag goes in the air. The Daytona 500 is underway.
0: From Daytona to Homestead, catch all the exciting side-by-side passes for the lead of the NASCAR Cup Series. We are the voice of NASCAR.
1: Brad Keselowski up off of the corner. Ryan Blaney with a charge. Checkered flag is out. Ryan Blaney wins.
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5: NBC News Radio. I'm Chris Caraccio.
6: President Trump will be in two states today to promote Republicans before the midterms. He'll be in Denton, Texas to tour the Peterbilt Motors facility and deliver remarks to workers. And later, he'll travel to rural Durant, Oklahoma for a rally. Tennessee is halting executions in the state after its only female death row inmate is still alive after yesterday's failed execution. Pike's attorneys reported she was still breathing and snoring after receiving two doses of pentobarbital. She was taken to a nearby hospital after the attempted execution, where her current condition is unknown. The family of the woman fatally shot by an ICE agent in Minnesota is seeking justice. A lawsuit filed recently goes after the U.S. government for wrongful death, as well as ICE agent Jonathan Ross, former Homeland Security Chief Kristi Noem, and others for a conspiracy to interfere with civil rights. Renee Good was shot and killed by Ross in Minneapolis in January while driving away from protests. I'm Chris Caraccio, NBC News Radio.
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8: Governor DeSantis and billionaire Ken Griffin join forces to celebrate a new phase of higher education in Florida. Griffin is giving $3 billion to open a campus of Carnegie Mellon University in Miami's Wynwood neighborhood. After groundbreaking next year, the area is expected to become a hub for AI, tech innovation, and scientific research. New sanctions on Cuba taking effect.
9: Uncle Sam is tightening its Cuba embargo, limiting travel and cutting bank access.
10: It is a way of continuing to pressure the regime to see finally if they're willing to come to the table.
9: Cuba expert Dr. Andy Gomez says this is another example of the U.S. tightening the noose, but it could backfire if the Cuban people get upset their way of life is becoming even more difficult. People-to-people educational travel is no longer allowed. U.S. jurisdiction banks can no longer use the so-called U-turn authorization to process certain transactions. Wendy Grossman, Miami.
8: Four astronauts now on their way to the International Space Station after a successful launch this morning. A SpaceX Falcon 9 rocket carrying the Crew 13 mission lifted off from Cape Canaveral Space Force Station. Their six-month mission focuses on research and future deep space exploration. At this hour, Vice President J.D. Vance is supposed to appear in Lakeland at a Republican Get Out the Vote rally at the airport. His boss, President Trump, expected to campaign in five states over the next few days. Tampa's top federal prosecutor joined the DEA and local law enforcement to announce a massive drug seizure.
11: An enormous seizure. An enormous amount of narcotics taken off the street.
8: U.S. Attorney Greg Kehoe says they seized 22 kilos of illegal drugs, including several kilos of fentanyl. A grand jury indicting Dominique Bowden on drug trafficking charges, as well as being a felon in possession of a firearm. He faces 15 years to life if convicted. With Florida's News, I'm Gordon Bird.
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1: When you go to your mailbox, check carefully. Somewhere in there, you're apt to find your sample ballot for the upcoming general election. Election supervisors in Putnam, Flagler, and St. John's County have been trying to get the word out to voters about those ballots. It's a chance to decide ahead of time how you want to vote and be able to look up the information. For the November 3rd election, you have three choices for voting: by mail, early voting, and election day on November 3rd. In Putnam, the early voting begins October 19th and continues through October 31st. In addition to statewide and local elections, there are three proposed amendments on the ballot that will have long-term effects for the state. This morning in Alachua County, near the Hatchet Creek Bridge on State Road 26, one driver was killed in a two-vehicle accident, according to Alachua County Sheriff's Office. The two-vehicle accident was on Northeast State Road 26 and the Hatchet Creek Bridge, and in addition to the death, led to serious injuries of people involved. The roadway was closed this morning. In Putnam County, Wednesday, four people were arrested on drug charges following a traffic stop. Putnam County deputies stopped a vehicle driven by Rocky Schumann, 41, of Keystone Heights, after he failed to stop at a stop sign. Schumann told officers he was driving with a suspended license, and that led to a body search by deputies who found methamphetamine on his. Then they searched the rest of the vehicle and found cocaine and trafficking amounts of methamphetamine inside a cup in the central console. The vehicle owner, Brandy Kane, 48, of Flora Home, was in the passenger seat next to the container. In the back seat, Justin Pallarino, 34, and Kirsten Yarborough, 27, both of Flora Home, were holding milkshakes. The one Yarborough had turned out to contain small baggies of drugs, one of which tested positive for fentanyl, according to the sheriff's office. Yarborough was already on felony probation for possession of a controlled substance without a prescription. Pallarino was holding burnt tinfoil commonly used for smoking narcotics. Kane was charged with trafficking methamphetamine, possession of containers using a structure for drug activity, possession of a New Legend drug without a prescription, and drug equipment possession. Her bond was set at $38,500. Schumann and Pallarino were each charged with possession of a controlled substance without a prescription and drug equipment possession. Their bonds were set at $3,000. Each. Yarborough faces two counts of possession of a controlled substance without a prescription, drug equipment possession, and probation violation. No bond has been set for her. St. John's County officials were on hand Wednesday on County Road 210 for ribbon cutting, celebrating the widening project of County Road 210. The roadway has gone from two lanes to four on a three-mile stretch from Cimarron Boulevard to Greenbrier Road in northwest St. John's County. Continuing growth in the area has led to problems with traffic. The project began in 2023 to widen from two lanes to four lanes, add sidewalks on both sides, and put in new traffic signals as northwest St. John's County continues to boom. On Wednesday in Crescent City, a new business opened, Dunkin' Donuts. The stores are now called Dunkin', but the products remain the same. The Palatka Fall Wine Stroll is set for Friday from 5 to 9 p.m. in downtown Palatka. Check-in starts at the Ameris Bank parking lot, 900 St. John's Avenue. Tickets are $30 apiece. In St. Augustine, Friday is First Friday Art Walk in downtown St. Augustine from 5 to 9 p.m. Admission to all participating galleries and exhibits is free and includes about 30 galleries. October is Domestic Violence Awareness Month, and the Lee Connolly House will be holding Pledge Purple Fridays every Friday in October, beginning tomorrow. Organizers are asking people to wear purple every Friday in October to show their support for domestic violence awareness. This is Marcia Lane, your roving reporter.
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1: Showers and thunderstorms likely this afternoon, increasing clouds with a high near 90. Light east winds becoming southeast 5 to 10 miles per hour. Winds could gust as high as 16 miles per hour. Chance of rain is 60%. New rainfall amount between a tenth and a quarter of an inch, except if you're in the thunderstorm areas, and then it could be higher. That's your weather for the Bass Capital area.
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2: 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Tickets are $10. 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
2: NBC News Radio. I'm Chris Caraccio.
3: Tennessee's only female death row inmate is still alive after yesterday's execution was unsuccessful. Krista Pike was scheduled to be put to death yesterday by lethal injection. Her attorneys reported she was still breathing and snoring after receiving two doses of pentobarbital. President Trump says it's time for Iran to make a choice, accept a fair deal, or cease to exist. Today he told reporters more oil is flowing out of the Strait of Hormuz since even before the start of the war, with the U.S. Navy in full control of the waterway. A stretch of the U.S. from major Texas metros northward toward Chicago is set to face a flood threat today. This as thunderstorms fueled by Hurricane Rachel and the remnants of Polo unleashed torrential downpours. Parts of central Texas, Kansas, Iowa, and Nebraska saw heavy rain late yesterday into this morning, and the Lincoln-Lancaster County Emergency Management Agency in Nebraska said many roads were flooded across the county. I'm Chris Caraccio, NBC News Radio.
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5: The Falcon 9 rocket launching the Crew Dragon spacecraft Grace from Cape Canaveral. The international four-person crew, Jessica Watkins, Luke Delaney, Joshua Kutrick, and Sergei Tetryatnikov, is bound for a six-month science stay on the International Space Station. And a powerful Super El Nino has completely paralyzed the Atlantic, delivering only the second hurricane-free September in the satellite era.
8: This one, in terms of our official records, since things have been measured pretty accurately, looks like it's going to be the strongest that we've measured. And also, the whole Pacific is super warm this year.
5: Fox Weather hurricane specialist Brian Norcross notes the tropical storm Faye, which peaked at 70 miles per hour, could still be upgraded to a hurricane during postseason data reanalysis. A powerful hurricane is unlikely, though long-range models indicate a 20% chance of a sloppy subtropical system developing near the October 7th through 10th weekend. Florida gasoline prices appear to be leveling off. Statewide average today is $4.19 a gallon, down 6 cents from yesterday. The Florida Department of Health has filed a notice of change to its proposed student vaccine rule. In a reversal, the state removed language that would have allowed parents to opt out based on sincerely held moral or ethical beliefs. However, the proposal still seeks to drop mandatory school entry shots for chickenpox, hepatitis B, HIV, and pneumococcal disease. Starting today, SNAP recipients across Miami-Dade and Broward counties will see a $23 monthly increase for a family of three. However, Florida must now cover 75% of the program's administrative costs, up from 50%. Experts warn this shift could strain state budgets and threaten future local recipient services. With Florida's News, I'm Al Lewis.
9: The Florida News Network presents CEOs You Should Know. Today we spotlight Colonel Albert Mazza, Director of the Division of Law Enforcement for the Florida Fish and Wildlife Conservation Commission.
10: It's written in our car, it's kind of our motto, is patrol, protect, preserve, right? It's the three P's. We patrol, protect, and then we preserve, right? What order that comes in can vary every day, right? But that's kind of what we do. So here's the 30,000 foot view of it. We're police officers that kind of maintain, we make sure that our resources are protected and that the visitors and the residents of the state are having a good, safe time on the water or in the woods. But to have the ability to affect people, get people excited about the outdoors, get people excited about enjoying this great state. I tell you what, it's very rewarding. We're hiring. MyFWC.com is our website. 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We have a beautiful academy up here in Tallahassee, Florida. It's a great career. I will tell you right now, you're interested in getting into law enforcement or into public service. It's a great career. We have a great program to train.
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1: When you go to your mailbox, check carefully. Somewhere in there, you're apt to find your sample ballot for the upcoming general election. Election supervisors in Putnam, Flagler, and St. John's County have been trying to get the word out to voters about those ballots. It's a chance to decide ahead of time how you want to vote and be able to look up the information. For the November 3rd election, you have three choices for voting: by mail, early voting, and election day on November 3rd. In Putnam, the early voting begins October 19th and continues through October 31st. In addition to statewide and local elections, there are three proposed amendments on the ballot that will have long-term effects for the state. This morning in Alachua County, near the Hatchet Creek Bridge on State Road 26, one driver was killed in a two-vehicle accident, according to Alachua County Sheriff's Office. The two-vehicle accident was on Northeast State Road 26 and the Hatchet Creek Bridge, and in addition to the death, led to serious injuries of people involved. The roadway was closed this morning. In Putnam County, Wednesday, four people were arrested on drug charges following a traffic stop. Putnam County deputies stopped the vehicle driven by Rocky Schumann, 41, of Keystone Heights, after he failed to stop at a stop sign. Schumann told officers he was driving with a suspended license, and that led to a body search by deputies who found methamphetamine on his. Then they searched the rest of the vehicle and found cocaine and trafficking amounts of methamphetamine inside a cup in the central console. The vehicle owner, Brandy Kane, 48, of Flora Home, was in the passenger seat next to the container. In the back seat, Justin Pallarino, 34, and Kirsten Yarborough, 27, both of Flora Home, were holding milkshakes. The one Yarborough had turned out to contain small baggies of drugs, one of which tested positive for fentanyl, according to the sheriff's office. Yarborough was already on felony probation for possession of a controlled substance without a prescription. Pallarino was holding burnt tinfoil commonly used for smoking narcotics. Kane was charged with trafficking methamphetamine, possession of containers using a structure for drug activity, possession of a New Legend drug without a prescription, and drug equipment possession. Her bond was set at $38,500. Schumann and Pallarino were each charged with possession of a controlled substance without a prescription and drug equipment possession. Their bonds were set at $3,000. Each. Yarborough faces two counts of possession of a controlled substance without a prescription, drug equipment possession, and probation violation. No bond has been set for her. St. John's County officials were on hand Wednesday on County Road 210 for ribbon cutting, celebrating the widening project of County Road 210. The roadway has gone from two lanes to four on a three-mile stretch from Cimarron Boulevard to Greenbrier Road in northwest St. John's County. Continuing growth in the area has led to problems with traffic. The project began in 2023 to widen from two lanes to four lanes, add sidewalks on both sides, and put in new traffic signals as Northwest St. John's County continues to boom. On Wednesday in Crescent City, a new business opened, Dunkin' Donuts. The stores are now called Dunkin', but the products remain the same. The Palatka Fall Wine Stroll is set for Friday from 5 to 9 p.m. in downtown Palatka. Check-in starts at the Ameris Bank parking lot, 900 St. John's Avenue. Tickets are $30 apiece. In St. Augustine, Friday is First Friday Art Walk in downtown St. Augustine from 5 to 9 p.m. Admission to all participating galleries and exhibits is free and includes about 30 galleries. October is Domestic Violence Awareness Month, and the Lee Connolly House will be holding Pledge Purple Fridays every Friday in October, beginning tomorrow. Organizers are asking people to wear purple every Friday in October to show their support for Domestic Violence Awareness. This is Marcia Lane, your roving reporter.
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The most famous of all the voodoo queens that ever existed is Marie Laveau down in Louisiana. There's a lot of weird, ungodly tales about Marie. She's supposed to have a lot of magic potions and spells.

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1: Showers and thunderstorms likely this afternoon, increasing clouds with a high near 90. Light east winds becoming southeast 5 to 10 miles per hour. Winds could gust as high as 16 miles per hour. Chance of rain is 60%. New rainfall amounts between a tenth and a quarter of an inch, except if you're in the thunderstorm areas, and then it could be higher. That's your weather for the Bass Capital area.
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2: 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I'm Chris Caraccio.
3: The Tennessee death row inmate who survived an execution by lethal injection is in critical condition. Krista Pike's attorney said she's receiving life-saving medical care after yesterday's failed execution. She reportedly was still breathing and snoring after receiving two doses of pentobarbital. One of her lawyers said he saw at least seven needles go into Pike's arm during the execution attempt. Her lawyers are now calling for Governor Bill Lee to commute her sentence. Lee has issued a stay on all executions in Tennessee for now. President Trump says it's time for Iran to decide on a deal. Today he told reporters more oil is flowing out of the Strait of Hormuz since even before the start of the war, with the U.S. Navy in full control of the waterway. He added that Iran's economy is a wreck and they have no military. Trump spoke to reporters before leaving D.C. for Denton, Texas, where he will tour the Peterbilt Motors facility and deliver remarks to workers. The midterms are now just over 30 days away. I'm Chris Caraccio, NBC News Radio.
4: This is Florida News Now.
5: Vice President J.D. Vance leads a Republican get-out-the-vote rally in Lakeland ahead of the November midterms. Vance praising Senator Ashley Moody and scorching her opponent, Democrat and DSA supporter Angie Nixon.
6: When Angie Nixon calls herself a socialist, I think the right response is to say, then get the hell out of here. You don't belong in America, if those are your views.
5: Before the rally, the Democrats' state party boss, Nikki Fried, accused the Republican candidate for governor of putting Trump first.
7: Byron Donalds and the rest of the MAGA movement are more concerned with cozying up to a historically unpopular president than addressing the needs of their constituents.
5: Vance was joined by Donalds, Moody, and a number of other Republican office holders and candidates, including Pinellas Congresswoman Anna Paulina Luna. Now that we're in October, time is running out to register to vote in the November election. Monday is the registration deadline. October 22nd is the last day to ask for a mail-in ballot. Construction set to begin next year on something that will transform Miami's Wynwood neighborhood. A $3 billion gift from Miami Transplant and Citadel founder Ken Griffin means Carnegie Mellon University will build a new campus on 35 acres.
8: It's also a powerful vote of confidence in our people, in our economy, and in everything that we are building together.
5: Miami-Dade Mayor Daniela Levine-Cava, local officials say it will create new pathways to cutting-edge skills and jobs. Enrollment set to begin in 2028. Four astronauts on their way to the International Space Station, NASA's SpaceX Crew 13, lifted off just before lunchtime at Cape Canaveral Space Force Station on a six-month mission. Kids might not be the only ones with a dress code at schools. The Florida Department of Education is considering a ban on Crocs and short skirts for employees. With Florida's news, I'm Gordon Bird.
9: 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Today we spotlight Colonel Albert Mazza, Director of the Division of Law Enforcement for the Florida Fish and Wildlife Conservation Commission.
10: It's written in our car, it's kind of our motto, is patrol, protect, preserve, right? It's the three P's. We patrol, protect, and then we preserve, right? What order that comes in can vary every day, right? But that's kind of what we do. So here's the 30,000 foot view of it. We're police officers that kind of maintain, we make sure that our resources are protected and that the visitors and the residents of the state are having a good, safe time on the water or in the woods. But to have the ability to affect people, get people excited about the outdoors, get people excited about enjoying this great state. I tell you what, it's very rewarding. 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I will tell you right now, you're interested in getting into law enforcement or into public service. It's a great career. 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
1: The Braves and Phillies play their third and final game of their wild card series tonight. The Phils will start Aaron Nola. Atlanta will open with southpaw Ray Kerr. The playoff run for the White Sox is continuing after their two-game sweep of the Astros. Manager Will Venable on the support they've received both at home and in Houston.
2: I think it starts with our fans who showed up here, gave the guys a lot of energy. We had a lot of them behind the dugout there, gave the boys energy and some juice to get through some tough spots, which was awesome and very meaningful. I know there's a lot of White Sox fans back home, too. The support that they've given us this whole year has been amazing.
1: Chicago moves on to visit the Guardians, game one of their ALDS on Saturday. The Cowboys acquiring quarterback Joey Porter Jr. from the Steelers for a 2027 sixth-round pick and a 2028 second-round pick. Here's an AFC North battle tonight on Thursday Night Football as the 2-1 Steelers visit the 2-1 Browns. That's sports. I'm Frank Arity.
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4: Gators running back Jaden Ball for Heisman? Yeah, the case is real, at least through four games. Ball leads the FBS in rushing touchdowns, scoring, total points scored, and Pro Football Focus's rushing grade. He's the only FBS player to rush for multiple touchdowns in all four games this season. And with regard to the Gators, how about this? Jaden Ball is the fastest Gator ever to 10 rushing touchdowns in the season. It only took him 3.5 games. And that tops Tim Tebow's record of 7 games to get there in 07. That, of course, en route to a program record, 23 rushing scores. Gators offensive coordinator Buster Faulkner thinks that Ball is certainly one of one at the running back position.
5: He is very unique from the standpoint of he is 200 and close to 30 pounds. And there's, you know, he has moves like a 185-pound guy. Like, you can see the wiggle that he has. So he's very unique in that aspect. You know, once he gets his pads going downhill, and there were a few runs the other day, like, that's what's going to carry him for the rest of his career.
4: Sean Kelly for the Gator Sports Network.

0: 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We have a 30% chance of showers and thunderstorms, mostly cloudy skies, a low around 72 with easterly winds at 3 to 8 miles per hour. Tomorrow, we have a slight chance of showers in the morning hours, and then later on, 60% chance of showers for the afternoon. Partly sunny skies, high near 90 with heat index values as high as 102, and calm winds becoming easterly at 5 to 8 miles per hour, gusting as high as 15 miles per hour. And that's a look at your Bass Capital Radio weather.
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1: When you go to your mailbox, check carefully. Somewhere in there,

0: statewide and local elections, there are three proposed amendments on the ballot that will have long-term effects for the state. This morning in Alachua County, near the Hatchet Creek Bridge on State Road 26, one driver was killed in a two-vehicle accident, according to Alachua County Sheriff's Office. The two-vehicle accident was on Northeast State Road 26 and the Hatchet Creek Bridge, and in addition to the death, led to serious injuries of people involved. The roadway was closed this morning. In Putnam County, Wednesday, four people were arrested on drug charges following a traffic stop. Putnam County deputies stopped the vehicle driven by Rocky Schumann, 41, of Keystone Heights, after he failed to stop at a stop sign. Schumann told officers he was driving with a suspended license, and that led to a body search by deputies who found methamphetamine on his. Then they searched the rest of the vehicle and found cocaine and trafficking amounts of methamphetamine inside a cup in the central console. The vehicle owner, Brandy Kane, 48, of Flora Home, was in the passenger seat next to the container. In the back seat, Justin Pallarino, 34, and Kirsten Yarborough, 27, both of Flora Home, were holding milkshakes. The one Yarborough had turned out to contain small baggies of drugs, one of which tested positive for fentanyl, according to the sheriff's office. Yarborough was already on felony probation for possession of a controlled substance without a prescription. Pallarino was holding burnt tinfoil commonly used for smoking narcotics. Kane was charged with trafficking methamphetamine, possession of containers using a structure for drug activity, possession of a New Legend drug without a prescription, and drug equipment possession. Her bond was set at $38,500. Schumann and Pallarino were each charged with possession of a controlled substance without a prescription and drug equipment possession. Their bonds were set at $3,000. Each. Yarborough faces two counts of possession of a controlled substance without a prescription, drug equipment possession, and probation violation. No bond has been set for her. St. Johns County officials were on hand Wednesday on County Road 210 for ribbon cutting, celebrating the widening project of County Road 210. The roadway has gone from two lanes to four on a three-mile stretch from Cimarron Boulevard to Greenbrier Road in northwest St. Johns County. Continuing growth in the area has led to problems with traffic. The project began in 2023 to widen from two lanes to four lanes, add sidewalks on both sides and put in new traffic signals as Northwest St. Johns County continues to boom. On Wednesday in Crescent City, a new business opened, Dunkin' Donuts. The stores are now called Dunkin', but the products remain the same. The Palatka Fall Wine Stroll is set for Friday from 5 to 9 p.m. in downtown Palatka. Check-in starts at the Ameris Bank parking lot, 900 St. Johns Avenue. Tickets are $30 apiece. In St. Augustine, Friday is First Friday Art Walk in downtown St. Augustine from 5 to 9 p.m. Admission to all participating galleries and exhibits is free and includes about 30 galleries. October is Domestic Violence Awareness Month, and the Lee Connolly House will be holding Pledge Purple Fridays every Friday in October, beginning tomorrow. Organizers are asking people to wear purple every Friday in October to show their support for domestic violence awareness. This is Marcia Lane, your roving reporter.
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1: Green flag goes in the air. 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
0: From Daytona to Homestead, catch all the exciting side-by-side passes for the lead of the NASCAR Cup Series. We are the voice of NASCAR.
1: Brad Keselowski up off of the corner. Ryan Blaney with a charge. Checkered flag is out. Ryan Blaney wins.
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2: 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I'm Chris Caraggio.
3: President Trump says Iran now faces a choice, accept a fair deal or cease to exist. Today he told reporters more oil is flowing out of the Strait of Hormuz since even before the start of the war, with the U.S. Navy in full control of the waterway. Trump added that Iran's economy is a wreck and they have no military. He spoke to reporters before leaving D.C. today for Denton, Texas, where he will tour the Peterbilt Motors facility and deliver remarks to workers. Texas is one of three states the president will visit over the next 2 days as he sells his economic message and pumps up Republican candidates before the midterms, which are now just over 30 days away. Much of the country could face flooding as a week-long threat develops. Millions will be under the threat from the major Texas metros of Dallas, Austin, and San Antonio, with the threat moving all the way up to Chicago. This is thunderstorms fueled by Hurricane Rachel and the remnants of Polo unleash torrential downpours. I'm Chris Caraggio, NBC News Radio.
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5: Vice President J.D. Vance capped off a Republican get-out-the-vote rally at Lakeland Airport on Thursday afternoon. He touted President Trump's efforts to lower drug prices and taxes on seniors, tips, and overtime.
6: We've put thousands of dollars back into the pockets of ordinary Floridians, from our retirees to our young families who are just starting to get their footing.
5: Democrats held a pre-buttle conference call. State Party Chair Nikki Fried called out rising prices.
7: Gas prices have soared past $4 a gallon. Healthcare premiums are up by an average of $591 a month.
5: Vance insisted the Trump administration is cleaning up issues from the Biden presidency. Senator Ashley Moody and candidate for Governor Byron Donalds joined Vance along with several other prominent Florida Republicans. The U.S. is tightening its Cuba embargo.
8: This is yet another example of the U.S. tightening the noose, but the plan could backfire. Cuba expert Dr. Andy Gomez says people on the communist island may get upset. Their way of life is becoming even more difficult, and that's not all.
9: I do not believe while Raul Castro is alive that Cuba is going to negotiate freely with the United States.
8: U.S. jurisdiction banks can no longer use the so-called U-turn authorization to process certain transactions. People-to-people educational travel is no longer allowed. Wendy Grossman, Miami.
5: Four astronauts are on their way to the International Space Station after blasting off this morning from Cape Canaveral. NASA's SpaceX Crew 13 lifted off at 11:10 a.m. aboard a SpaceX Falcon 9 rocket and Dragon spacecraft. Crew members are expected to dock this evening and begin their six-month mission. They'll conduct scientific research, technology, demonstrations, and maintenance. With Florida's News, I'm Reed Shepard.
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12: Sometimes we have to be reminded of those who've been so faithful around us. 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The Apostle Paul was in Macedonia, and he began to do ministry, but he wanted to remind them of the faithfulness that he had shown them through the years. Listen to what he says. Now you yourselves know how I've lived among you the whole time, from the first day that I set foot in Asia, serving the Lord with all humility and with tears and with trials that happened to me through the plots of the Jews. Now look, I did not shrink from declaring you anything that would be profitable to you and teaching you in public from house to house. Has there been someone who's been faithful in your life? Maybe they need some encouragement today. 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
1: When you go to your mailbox, check carefully. Somewhere in there, you're apt to find your sample ballot for the upcoming general election. Election supervisors in Putnam, Flagler, and St. John's County have been trying to get the word out to voters about those ballots. It's a chance to decide ahead of time how you want to vote and be able to look up the information. For the November 3rd election, you have three choices for voting: by mail, early voting, and election day on November 3rd. In Putnam, the early voting begins October 19th and continues through October 31st. In addition to statewide and local elections, there are three proposed amendments on the ballot that will have long-term effects for the state. This morning in Alachua County, near the Hatchet Creek Bridge on State Road 26, one driver was killed in a two-vehicle accident, according to Alachua County Sheriff's Office. The two-vehicle accident was on Northeast State Road 26 and the Hatchet Creek Bridge, and in addition to the death, led to serious injuries of people involved. The roadway was closed this morning. In Putnam County, Wednesday, four people were arrested on drug charges following a traffic stop. Putnam County deputies stopped the vehicle driven by Rocky Schumann, 41, of Keystone Heights, after he failed to stop at a stop sign. Schumann told officers he was driving with a suspended license, and that led to a body search by deputies who found methamphetamine on his. Then they searched the rest of the vehicle and found cocaine and trafficking amounts of methamphetamine inside a cup in the central console. The vehicle owner, Brandy Kane, 48, of Flora Home, was in the passenger seat next to the container. In the back seat, Justin Pallarino, 34, and Kirsten Yarborough, 27, both of Flora Home, were holding milkshakes. The one Yarborough had turned out to contain small baggies of drugs, one of which tested positive for fentanyl, according to the sheriff's office. Yarborough was already on felony probation for possession of a controlled substance without a prescription. Pallarino was holding burnt tinfoil commonly used for smoking narcotics. Kane was charged with trafficking methamphetamine, possession of containers using a structure for drug activity, possession of a New Legend drug without a prescription, and drug equipment possession. Her bond was set at $38,500. Schumann and Pallarino were each charged with possession of a controlled substance without a prescription and drug equipment possession. Their bonds were set at $3,000. Each. Yarborough faces two counts of possession of a controlled substance without a prescription, drug equipment possession, and probation violation. No bond has been set for her. St. John's County officials were on hand Wednesday on County Road 210 for ribbon cutting, celebrating the widening project of County Road 210. The roadway has gone from two lanes to four on a three-mile stretch from Cimarron Boulevard to Greenbrier Road in northwest St. John's County. Continuing growth in the area has led to problems with traffic. The project began in 2023 to widen from two lanes to four lanes, add sidewalks on both sides, and put in new traffic signals as northwest St. John's County continues to boom. On Wednesday in Crescent City, a new business opened, Dunkin' Donuts. The stores are now called Dunkin', but the products remain the same. The Palatka Fall Wine Stroll is set for Friday from 5 to 9 p.m. in downtown Palatka. Check-in starts at the Ameris Bank parking lot, 900 St. John's Avenue. Tickets are $30 apiece. In St. Augustine, Friday is First Friday Art Walk in downtown St. Augustine from 5 to 9 p.m. Admission to all participating galleries and exhibits is free and includes about 30 galleries. October is Domestic Violence Awareness Month, and the Lee Connolly House will be holding Pledge Purple Fridays every Friday in October, beginning tomorrow. Organizers are asking people to wear purple every Friday in October to show their support for domestic violence awareness. This is Marcia Lane, your roving reporter.
0: 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Take a look at your weather forecast for this evening. We have a 30% chance of showers and thunderstorms. Mostly cloudy skies, a low around 72 with easterly winds at 3 to 8 miles per hour. Tomorrow, we have a slight chance of showers in the morning hours. And then later on, 60% chance of showers for the afternoon. Partly sunny skies, high near 90 with heat index values as high as 102. And calm winds becoming easterly at 5 to 8 miles per hour. Gusting as high as 15 miles per hour. And that's a look at your Bass Capital Radio weather.
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3: More U.S. forces are heading to the Middle East as President Trump issues a dire warning to Iran. Reports say a Marine Expeditionary Unit and the USS Theodore Roosevelt are heading to the region, which would bring the total number of carriers in the area to three. The news comes as President Trump said it's time for Iran to make a choice, accept a fair deal, or cease to exist. The Tennessee death row inmate who survived a failed lethal injection attempt is in critical condition. Krista Pike's attorneys said she is receiving life-saving medical care after yesterday's failed execution. She reportedly was still breathing and snoring after receiving two doses of phenobarbital. One of her lawyers said he saw at least seven needles go into Pike's arm during the execution attempt. Her attorneys are now calling for Governor Bill Lee to commute her sentence. And week four of the NFL season begins tonight as the Browns host the Steelers on Thursday Night Football. Both teams come into the contest at 2-1 in the early season. I'm Chris Caraccio, NBC News Radio.
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5: Many of Florida's top Republicans were on hand for a lunchtime rally at Lakeland's airport, led by Vice President J.D. Vance. He told the crowd Senator Ashley Moody and candidate for Governor Byron Donalds want what President Trump wants.
6: They want good jobs for Floridians. They want happy families. They want safe streets, and they want healthy food.
5: Vance touted success on illegal immigration and issues such as no taxes on tips or overtime. As for the Democrats, Vance called David Jolly a flip-flopping fraud and told Angie Nixon to get out of the country. Florida's Democratic Party leader Nikki Fried insists it's a different story in private.
7: Byron and the rest of Florida's GOP will sing Trump's praises, but behind closed doors, back at party headquarters, everyone is in panic.
5: President Trump plans rallies over the weekend, but the closest he'll get to our state is Mobile, Alabama. South Florida getting another prestigious university.
8: Considered a leader in computer science, AI, cybersecurity, and robotics, Carnegie Mellon University Miami is expected to break ground on 35 acres in Wynwood next year. Governor Ron DeSantis knew Citadel moving to Miami would be a big business boost, but he underestimated founder Ken Griffin's philanthropic impact, including this $3 billion gift.
9: I think people are going to look back on this 15 years, 20 years, 50 years from now, and be able to say, yeah, that was a really significant thing to accelerate Florida's momentum and create what I think is going to be one of the most incredible ecosystems in the United States.
8: Eric Rodriguez, Miami.
5: Four astronauts beginning a six-month mission at the International Space Station. They launched just after 11 this morning at Cape Canaveral aboard a Falcon 9 rocket and Dragon spacecraft. Rapper Rick Ross faces domestic violence charges in Miami Beach. The 50-year-old accused of battering and trying to strangle his girlfriend. Gas down 5 cents in Florida, just under $4.20 per AAA. With Florida's news, I'm Gordon Burr.
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13: Let me tell you about a song that I feel explains itself. It's called Daddy Frank, the Guitar Man.

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Just pour me a drink and I'll tell you some lies.

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1: When you go to your mailbox, check carefully. Somewhere in there, you're apt to find your sample ballot for the upcoming general election. Election supervisors in Putnam, Flagler, and St. John's County have been trying to get the word out to voters about those ballots. It's a chance to decide ahead of time how you want to vote and be able to look up the information. For the November 3rd election, you have three choices for voting: by mail, early voting, and election day on November 3rd. In Putnam, the early voting begins October 19th and continues through October 31st. In addition to statewide and local elections, there are three proposed amendments on the ballot that will have long-term effects for the state. This morning in Alachua County, near the Hatchet Creek Bridge on State Road 26, one driver was killed in a two-vehicle accident, according to Alachua County Sheriff's Office. The two-vehicle accident was on Northeast State Road 26 and the Hatchet Creek Bridge, and in addition to the death, led to serious injuries of people involved. The roadway was closed this morning. In Putnam County, Wednesday, four people were arrested on drug charges following a traffic stop. Putnam County deputies stopped a vehicle driven by Rocky Schumann, 41, of Keystone Heights, after he failed to stop at a stop sign. Schumann told officers he was driving with a suspended license, and that led to a body search by deputies who found methamphetamine on his. Then they searched the rest of the vehicle and found cocaine and trafficking amounts of methamphetamine inside a cup in the central console. The vehicle owner, Brandy Kane, 48, of Flora Home, was in the passenger seat next to the container. In the back seat, Justin Pallarino, 34, and Kirsten Yarborough, 27, both of Flora Home, were holding milkshakes. The one Yarborough had turned out to contain small baggies of drugs, one of which tested positive for fentanyl, according to the sheriff's office. Yarborough was already on felony probation for possession of a controlled substance without a prescription. Pallarino was holding burnt tinfoil commonly used for smoking narcotics. Kane was charged with trafficking methamphetamine, possession of containers using a structure for drug activity, possession of a New Legend drug without a prescription, and drug equipment possession. Her bond was set at $38,500. Schumann and Pallarino were each charged with possession of a controlled substance without a prescription and drug equipment possession. Their bonds were set at $3,000. Each. Yarborough faces two counts of possession of a controlled substance without a prescription, drug equipment possession, and probation violation. No bond has been set for her. St. John's County officials were on hand Wednesday on County Road 210 for ribbon cutting, celebrating the widening project of County Road 210. The roadway has gone from two lanes to four on a three-mile stretch from Cimarron Boulevard to Greenbrier Road in northwest St. John's County. Continuing growth in the area has led to problems with traffic. The project began in 2023 to widen from two lanes to four lanes, add sidewalks on both sides, and put in new traffic signals as northwest St. John's County continues to boom. On Wednesday in Crescent City, a new business opened, Dunkin' Donuts. The stores are now called Dunkin', but the products remain the same. The Palatka Fall Wine Stroll is set for Friday from 5 to 9 p.m. in downtown Palatka. 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Tickets are $30 apiece. In St. Augustine, Friday is First Friday Art Walk in downtown St. Augustine from 5 to 9 p.m. Admission to all participating galleries and exhibits is free and includes about 30 galleries. October is Domestic Violence Awareness Month, and the Lee Connolly House will be holding Pledge Purple Fridays every Friday in October, beginning tomorrow. Organizers are asking people to wear purple every Friday in October to show their support for Domestic Violence Awareness. 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
4: 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We have a 30% chance of showers and thunderstorms, mostly cloudy skies, a low around 72 with easterly winds at 3 to 8 miles per hour. Tomorrow, we have a slight chance of showers in the morning hours, and then later on, 60% chance of showers for the afternoon. Partly sunny skies, high near 90 with heat index values as high as 102, and calm winds becoming easterly at 5 to 8 miles per hour, gusting as high as 15 miles per hour. And that's a look at your Bass Capital Radio weather.
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2: Take a look at your weather forecast for this evening. We have a 30% chance of showers and thunderstorms. Mostly cloudy skies, a low around 72 with easterly winds at 3 to 8 miles per hour. Tomorrow, we have a slight chance of showers in the morning hours. And then later on, 60% chance of showers for the afternoon. Partly sunny skies, high near 90 with heat index values as high as 102. And calm winds becoming easterly at 5 to 8 miles per hour. Gusting as high as 15 miles per hour. And that's a look at your Bass Capital Radio weather.